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1: And remember...
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0: The fun starts at 1 and Mal will knock on your door until 4.
1: In this hour, I'll be looking at the featured year 1971. Today's question time is all about months. And this is the floaters and float on.
3: And my name is Riley. 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
2: But do it in a bust.
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1: It's the 1 o'clock request on your favourite station with Mal Wayne.
0: Diane says, could you please play this great record by Yazoo? You don't hear very much now, but if you could play it for me, Mal, I'd really appreciate it. The record she wants is this one, Only You.

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1: Mel Wayne plays the best music on your favourite station. Have you got your pen and paper ready? It's question time at tea time. So play along and see how many right answers you can get.
2: Today's question time is all about the months. So you'll get January right through to December. There'll be 10 only. So put them on your sheet, 1 to 10. And then when you're done, we will give you a recap of the last one on number 10. Fred will be standing by for all the answers that you can send us in so that we can look at them then. And of course, we'll give you the answers at tea time. You won't have long to wait.
3: And I'll be here making sure that those two do everything they should to be there for you.
2: Thanks, Frederick.
1: Are you ready to win? Then let's begin.

0: So today's quiz is all about months in the title. And it could be in the artist as well. I think you've got one for us, Fred, haven't you?
1: Yes, I've put one in there for the title artist as well.
0: Number one, January, a song by Pilot. The song was released as a single and became a hit in the UK.
1: It reached number one on the charts in January, believe it or not, 1975. January is a track from the 1975 album. All you've got to do is name the album.
0: And January sounds like this.
1: Jingle now, but I will.

0: That this record was on for Pilot. And a good afternoon to Graham and Anne.
1: Sick and tired,
0: you're joining us today. Well done, you two. You

0: I'd like to say hi.
1: Go on then, who could I say hi to?
0: Well, Mark has joined us, and he's had his little injections now. He's a little bit of pain, a bit sore, but I think he'll be on the mend. And from me, Mark, get well soon. We wish you better.
1: Thanks very much, boys. Let's have a look at number two then.
0: Number two, January, February, is a song by the singer Barbara Dixon.
1: It was released as a single in 1980 and became one of her most popular songs. All you have to do, good listener, is tell us...
0: what nationality is Barbara Dixon?
1: Put it on your sheet of number two, and here's January and February.

0: what nationality is she? And don't just put the global one. Very cultural specific. Hello, Fred, you got me a drink?
1: Yes, I've bought you a drink. And hello, good listener. Hope you're doing well. And we've got Libby's tuned in as well. Hi, Libby. Hope you're doing well. And say hi to your daughter, Karen.
0: Brilliant. Thanks, boys. Now, what have you got to say then?
1: Well, I've got an interesting one coming up now. Good listener, it's time for this.
2: Here comes the answer. But you need to tell Fred the question.
1: Today's answer is Mel Gibson.
0: Mel Gibson? He's an actor.
1: Not that.
0: I don't know.
1: I'll give you a bit more of a clue before the 30-minute challenge. So that's good. Anyway, I'll catch you a bit later.
0: Catch you then, Fred.
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0: So today's question time, we've already covered January and February. Now we're going to look at March.
1: Yes, number three, March of the Siamese Children is an instrumental track from Kenny Ball and his Jazzmen.
0: The song is a jazz rendition of the piece. The March of the Siamese Children came from musical by Richard Rodgers and Oscar Hammerstein.
1: All you've got to do, good listener, is tell us what musical this piece came from.
0: Here's Kenny Ball and those March of the Siamese.

0: is Jasmine, Marsha the Siamese Children. What was the musical that came from? Time to look at April now.
1: Let's have a look at number four then. April Love is a song recorded by Pat Boone in 1957.
0: It was recorded for the movie of the same name, in which he starred alongside Shirley?
1: You mean Shirley.
0: That's the one. Shirley Jones was a major hit for Pat Boone, reaching number one on the Billboard Hot 100 chart.
1: The song was written by two writers. All you have to do for this question is name those two writers.
0: And here's Pat Boone with April Love, April in our questions.

0: That's Pat Boone, April Showers. More like April Love. You got to just tell us who those two writers were and put that down in the sheet. At number four.
1: Well, now I've got the jukebox ready with a good help from Frederick.
2: Yes, I've helped him, as you asked, Mel.
0: Great. So, what is the intro for this one we've got the guest then?
1: Well, I think it's about 11 seconds.
0: Oh. Anything special about the record?
1: No, you'll have to work it out when you hear it.
0: Okay.
1: Anyway, good listener, it's time for this.

0: The best music on your favourite station. Let's see which record is behind today's mystery number. And today, that number is...
1: Number four.
2: 11 seconds, eh? Let's find out what it's all about. Oh, this is Sean Cassidy. And Do Run Run, this is David's half-brother, don't you know?

0: Here's an interesting one, good listener.
1: How so, Frederick?
0: Well, you know I told you we're going to find you an artist with a month in their name?
1: Yes.
0: Well, this is the one here. Now, we've done April, but April's in their name.
1: Well, it'll become clear when we read it out then. So, this is number 5.
0: Yes, put this on your sheet at number 5, and it's this.
1: Nina Tempo and April Stevens were brother and sister, singing duo known for their hit songs in the 1960s.
0: One of their most famous songs is Deep Purple, which reached number 1 on the Billboard Hot 100 chart.
1: Nina Tempo is also a talented saxophonist and producer,
0: while April Stevens is known for her sultry vocals. The duo's blend of pop and jazz influences made them a popular during the mid-20th century music scene.
1: All you got to do, good listener, is tell us what year was the song released. Put it on your sheet, and here's Deep Purple.

Dino Tempo, April Stevens. Just got to tell me what year this record came out and released. Put it on your sheet at number 5.

0: What are you up to, Frederick?
1: Sorry about that. I was fighting the wrong fight.
0: Oh, you're terrible. Go on. What have you got for us?
1: Well, you know we got April taken care of.
0: Well, have you sorted out one for May?
1: Yes. Number 6, in fact. It is this. One Morning in May is a beautiful and romantic song performed by the British singer Matt Monro.
0: The song was released on his 1970 album. All you've got to do, good listener, is tell us what was the album called that this song was on. And here's One Morning in May.

0: just that.
1: It was his album, 1970 album. What was that called? That this was on. Got my windows open, like probably everybody else, and it's quite a little chilly out here. So let's find out what the weather's doing for the rest of us. Let's get Fred in.
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1: Today, rain moving eastwards across the southern counties of England and Wales through the evening and overnight clear spells. You twit, hey? You've read out a noise, you fool.
2: Oi, babies, what are you doing? Go on, blimey, get back into it, Fred.
1: Sorry, everyone. I'll say it again. Today, sunshine and blustery showers across the northern half of the UK today. Drier and brighter further south with plenty of sunny spells. Brisk winds for all. Cool in the north, but feeling pleasant in the sunshine in the southeast. Oh, what a twit. Fancy reading out the wrong thing. You can talk.
2: Hey, what's going on with you two?
1: You'll find out. Fred's been up to no good again, our Frederick.
2: Has he? Well, what's he done this time?
1: Well, I don't like to say, really, but I suppose I'll have to tell you a bit later.
2: What have you done this time?
1: You'll find out.
2: I don't like the sound of this.
1: Never mind.
2: Well, we'll catch you all in a minute. Well, hopefully, if it all works. I don't know, last time you erased all this.
3: Open every window, yeah. Open every door. We're gonna bring a little red sunshine to your warm.
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3: Oh, yeah. Bring a little red sunshine to your
0: with Mal Wayne. Or knock on your door until 4:00.

0: I'm a little bit worried what you've been up to.
1: Oh, it's all good, really.
0: Nothing's good with you, Frederick. But anyway, what are we up to now?
1: We're up to number 7, July.
0: The songs Bomb the Bass, Winter in July.
1: Was a single in 1991. The song combines elements of electronics and...
0: Well, you can't read that, can you? Let me lift it up for you. It's a bit creased there, isn't it? There you go.
1: Thank you. Electronic music, house, dance, pop.
0: Creating a unique and atmosphere sound, Winter in July was a commercial success and received critical acclaim for its innovation, production and catchy melodies. It is featured on the album. All you got to do is tell me what was the album called. And the song sounds like this. Oh, the wind chimes are out then.

0: Let's have a look at the next one then. What is it then, Frederick?
1: Well, it's August, of course. Number 8. August is a song by Taylor Swift from her album Folklore,
0: which was released in 2020. The song is a dreamy indie folk track that tells a story of a summer romance in August.
1: August is known for its nostalgia and wistful lyrics,
0: as well as its atmospheric production that captures the essence of fleeting summer love.
1: The song received critical acclaim and has become a fan's favourite from Taylor Swift's Folklore album.
0: All you've got to do is tell us what Taylor Swift's full name is. Put it on your sheet. At number 8, here's August.

0: That's Taylor Swift in August. All you got to do is tell us what Taylor Swift's full name is. Put it on your sheet of number 8. We'll be leaving question time here now, and we'll be continuing it in the next hour. We'll be looking at that featured year now and find out what was going on. In this year, 1971, borders battle between India and Pakistan erupt into a full-scale war.
1: When India invades East Pakistan, now Bangladesh,
0: in support of the independence movement.
1: And at the same time, in this year,
0: 1971, Aretha Franklin was singing all about Spanish Harlem.

0: And in this year, 1971, the Walt Disney World theme park is open. Let's give you a little bit of background.
1: Walt Disney begins secret purchasing of large tracts of land in Central Florida in 1965.
0: Walt Disney holds a press conference in November 65, during which he discusses plans for what would become Walt Disney World Resort.
1: Walt Disney dies in December 1966 before construction begins on the resort. His brother, Roy O. Disney, takes over the project and postpones his own retirement in order to complete it.
0: Construction of the resort begins in 1967.
1: Construction on the Magic Kingdom Park and several resorts.
2: From Feature Story News in New York, I'm Mitch McCann. The US says a peace agreement published by Iranian state media is complete fabrication. President Donald Trump also says he won't be rushed into making a deal because of the looming midterm elections. Nick Harper reports from Washington.
3: Iranian state media published a draft proposal which said that Iran would reopen the Strait of Hormuz, while the United States in return would end the naval blockade on Iranian ports and pull US service members out of the region. The White House says that report is not true and a complete fabrication. President Donald Trump says he is so far not satisfied with a possible deal that's being discussed, but says he still has the intent to push ahead to a peace deal. And even with November's midterm elections inching closer and his poll numbers dropping, he says he feels no pressure to make a deal. I'm Nick Harper in Washington.
2: Prosecutors and the Public Counsel for Victims are pushing for former Philippines President Rodrigo Duterte to stand trial this year. He faces three charges of crimes against humanity at the International Criminal Court relating to his war on drugs. Europe correspondent William Densolo reports.
4: In April, a pre-trial chamber confirmed the charges against Mr. Duterte and committed him to trial. A focus of Wednesday's status conference has been on when the trial should start. Prosecution are calling for November, while the counsel representing the victims wants to begin in September. The defence, however, say 2027 would be the earliest it could begin and have called for a new medical assessment for the 81-year-old. Police say more than 6,000 people were killed during Duterte's war on drugs operations, but campaigners say it could have been in the tens of thousands.
2: Former UK Prime Minister Tony Blair says Britain faces relegation from the Premier League of Nations. He's published a withering analysis of the current government, accusing it of not having a coherent plan and harming economic growth with its policies. Tony Blair says his party replacing Keir Starmer as Labour leader will be irrelevant without a policy debate about tackling the country's challenges. Associate political editor of The New Statesman, Rachel Cunliffe, says she's surprised at the position the former Labour leader is taking on Brexit.
5: What I did think was interesting is that in terms of growth, one of the big growth levers that those on the left and the right are kind of urging the government to pull is, OK, you want closer trade links, EU's right there, can we have a conversation? And Tony Blair, who was this champion of the EU, has come out and said, just as Brexit wasn't the answer in 2016, reversing it in 2026 isn't the answer, which is a real about turn.
2: And finally, back here in the US, officials in New York and New Jersey are launching an investigation into FIFA, world football's governing body, over concerns about match ticket pricing practices. From bureaus worldwide, this is FSN.

0: complicated picture.
1: Post-ceasefire, we've been getting in enough to feed 1.5 million hot meals a day, for example. Tens of thousands of shelters. We've got 100,000 kids back into some form of education. We've just finished a big vaccination campaign. So there's a lot of very good things there happening that we weren't being allowed to do before the ceasefire. Against that, we're still facing a big restriction on what we can bring in. A lot of restriction on dual-use items, including things like wheelchairs and so on, and school materials that we can't get in at the scale we need. And our NGO colleagues are still facing massive registration issues. So we really rely on those NGOs. We're a community here, and especially in a time of massive cuts, it can't just be the UN agencies. We need that kind of that partnership with the NGOs, and they're facing huge restrictions on what they can what they can bring in.
0: Those restrictions being imposed by the Israelis, they say, for security reasons. Tomorrow, the Under-Secretary General on what's happening to all that rubble. With FSN Spotlight, I'm Simon Marks.
2: Here's a recap of our top stories. The United States says a peace agreement published by Iranian state media is complete fabrication. Prosecutors and the Public Counsel for Victims are pushing for former Philippines President Rodrigo Duterte to stand trial this year. And former UK Prime Minister Tony Blair says Britain faces relegation from the Premier League of Nations. He's published a withering analysis of the current government. That's the latest from Feature Story News. I'm Mitch McCann in New York.

0: It's the 2 o'clock request on your favourite station with Mal Wayne.
1: Listen, could you please play this next record, because she's a bit of a procrastinator. Yeah, she puts things off, doesn't quite do it, and then she thinks to herself, I should have done that, or could have done this, or would have done this. And she said, if you play Beverly Knights, shoulda, woulda, coulda, it sums her up perfectly. I'm sure you can't be as bad as all that, Liz, but here's your record. Thanks for getting in touch with us at studio@melcan.co.uk.

0: time to look at number 9. What is it, Frederick?
1: Well, it's September.
0: Well, that's a good month then, isn't it? It's nice and warm and everybody likes to do that around the time.
1: Yes, it's normally a good time. Summer gets kicking off.
0: Yes.
1: So, September is a popular song by the band Earth, Wind and Fire.
0: Which was on their album, The Best of Earth, Wind and Fire, Volume 1.
1: The song is known for its infectious groove, upbeat tempo and catchy lyrics.
0: Celebrating the joys of September, September has become one of the Earth, Wind and Fire's signature songs. All you've got to do, good listener,
1: is tell us when was it released. Put it down your sheet at number 9 and here's September.

0: Here, Frederick.
1: Yes?
0: You've left a few out, haven't you?
1: Well, this will become clear now because the last record will say every month of the year.
0: Really? All of them?
1: Yes, I've covered it all for you, good listener.
0: We better find out what it is then that covers all of the months of the year.
1: Well, it's this. Number 10 is Calendar Girl. It's a song by Neil Sedaka.
0: It was released in 1961 as a single from his album of the same name.
1: The song features a son.
0: What are you saying?
1: Sorry about that. I was trying to say Sedaka's signature pop sound and catchy melodies. Bit of a mouthful.
0: It can be. Calendar Girl reached what number on the Billboard Hot 100 chart and became one of Sedaka's biggest hits?
1: All you've got to do is tell us on that Billboard Hot 100 chart what was the number that the song Calendar Girl reached.
0: And as Frederick said, that every month of the year is covered, shall we put him to the test and find out if that's true? We'll have a listen and we'll see if every month from January right through to December is covered. If it isn't, you can write in and then we'll give him a forfeit.
1: Well, you'll listen, you're here. Oh, don't give him a forfeit. He loves them.
0: Now, Fred, I wonder when you were to pop in.
1: Well, he's dopey, that one. Oi, stop calling me dopey. I'm not that. You're the twit. That's not right. Anyway.
0: Come on, boys. Enough of this. Let's go for Calendar Girl, then, and see if we can hear every day or every month from January to February and to December and on. Let's see.

0: I really didn't think he would do that, but he got every month down from January to December. And now it's time to do a recap of all 10 and see how far you got with them and see if you've missed any. Number one, the song January by Pilots. What was the album it came from?
1: Number two, January, February. What nationality is Barbara Dixon?
0: Number three, March of the Siamese Children. What was the musical that came from?
1: Number four, April Love. Record it. Who were the two writers of the song?
0: Number five, Nina Tempo and April Stevens. What year did that one come out?
1: Number six, One Morning in May. What was the album of the 1970 album of Matt Monro's that came from?
0: Number seven. Winter in July. The song of electronic music by Bomb the Bass. All you got to do is tell us, what was that featured album it was on? Number eight. August, a song by Taylor Swift. What's her full name? Number nine.
1: September, Earth, Wind and Fire. What year did that come out?
0: And last but not least, number 10, Kelly the Girl. Fred said he covered every month of the year, which he did. All you got to do is tell us what chart position it reached on the Billboard Hot 100. We're down to sheet at number 10. Featured year coming up next. In this year,
2: 1971,
0: the United Arab Emirates, UAE, was created on December the 2nd.
1: When it was established independence from the United Kingdom after nearly 80 years of British rule.
0: And at the same time, in this year,
2: 1971,
0: the Carpenters were singing For All We Know, probably for the 80 years they were under the British rule.

0: Carpenters, Richard and Karen, For All We Know. And in this year,
1: 1971,
0: NASA's Apollo 14 mission to the moon was launched in January the 31st.
2: This was the third successful manned mission to the moon, and the crew consisted
0: Commander Alan Shepard, Stuart Rosa, Commander Module Pilot, and Edgar Mitchell, Lunar Module Pilot.
2: There were some issues with docking the modules that were overcome after several attempts.
0: Once they arrived on the moon, Shepard became the fifth person to walk on the moon and the first to try golfing on the surface after he attached a golf club head onto a lunar tool and attempted a few swings.
2: The crew made it safely back to Earth on February the 9th after 9 days, brought back over 90 pounds of lunar rock and samples to be examined.
0: And at the same time in this year,
1: 1971,
0: if you went through space as they did, I'm sure they would probably kiss an angel good morning by Charlie Pride.

0: We can squeeze one more in of the featured year in this year.
1: 1971.
0: Oil production for the North Sea begins in Norway.
2: And Intel releases the world's first microprocessor, the 4004.
0: And at the same time, in this year...
1: 1971!
0: Probably with that microprocessor, Dave Edmunds was singing "I Hear You Knocking, But You Can't Come In." We'll be getting Fred up shortly to give you the answer and help you along with that question.

Dave Edmonds, I Hear You Knocking, brings the featured year for today to a close. We'll bring out another one next time.

0: got the question yet in Fred's quiz.
1: So the answer I gave you earlier was Mel Gibson.
2: Yeah, but that's broad. We could be anything with Mel Gibson. Give us a bit more of a clue.
1: Well, it's to do with his name.
2: That's an interesting one. Has he got some sort of funny name then?
1: Well, he might have, and that might be the question.
2: Okay, we'll have to work out that one a bit later.
1: Yes, I'll tell you the answer near stuff. Anyway, good listener, it's time for this exciting I'm so happy.
2: Why are you so happy?
1: Because I reckon I'm going to win.
2: Oh, okay, well, I reckon I'm going to win.
0: Join in with Mal Wayne on the 30-Minute Challenge right here on your favourite radio station. And see how many you get right.
3: Well, it's a good job I'm here to oversee both of them. What happens, good listener, is Mal and Fred have their own challenges.
2: So, if I win the challenge today and get my featured year up of 1971, and we hear that mentioned...
3: Yes?
2: The forfeit for you two...
1: will be...
2: to help me put up the new water hose that I'll be screwing up tomorrow.
3: That sounds really good. I would like to win that challenge so I could get up to mischief and find out what I could do with water.
2: Yes, you probably could, Frederick. I'm a bit worried about you.
3: Well, it's no good being worried.
2: And what would your challenge be then, Fred and Frederick?
1: Well, our challenge, we have never been to the dump.
2: The dump?
3: Yes, you know, where you put your household rubbish when you can't get it in your bins.
2: Right, why do you want to go there?
1: Well, we want to see what's going on.
2: All right.
3: And you never know, I might come back with some goodies.
2: Eh?
3: Well, you know, when people throw some good stuff away, I might be there to pick it up.
2: I don't think so. I think at these community centres, wherever they are, the immunity centre, whatever they call it, the dump...
1: Yes.
2: Is where they sort out the stuff before you get it. It'll be put into sections and you won't be able to get hold of it.
3: But I might be on my skateboard and as they bring the stuff in, I might say, oh, I'm part of the council here. Could I have a look at what you're bringing before you dump it?
2: You probably would, wouldn't you?
3: I would.
2: Anyway, what have you got to do then?
3: Well, I've got to mix up the actual cards, so these will be the order that they'll come out in. Let's mix it up for you.
1: If Mal gets it wrong, you will hear...
2: And if I get it right and get my featured year of 1991, you will hear...
4: I'm

0: And good listener, this is where you come in, because on the cards is the clue to the next record. Your first clue is this. The girls are having a party and they're preparing for the guests.
1: That sounds a good party. Is it going to be a big party?
2: Yes, it is a big party. And Meredith brings a picture of her new love, Mr. Dreamy.
1: Ooh, why is he called Mr. Dreamy?
0: Because when you look in his eyes, you get a dreamy look.
1: Ooh, so what happens?
2: Well, the girls all say, look, come on, bring that picture over here, show and tell, and we want to know all about it.
1: So, what song will that be? And have you got it? We'll find out.
3: What will happen next?
4: Music. Through the decades. The best music. On your favourite station. 1 till 4. Afternoons with Mel Wayne.

0: Well, now the next one.
1: All right, what's the next one then?
0: Well, there's a... how can I tell you this?
1: Go on.
0: Well, the boy is going on holiday with his friends.
1: Okay. But there's always a but with you two.
0: Yes, the but is his girlfriend says she's not happy that he's going to leave her and go out with the guys and go on a holiday to Ibiza.
1: We've heard about Ibiza, haven't we?
0: Yes. So she says, if you leave me now, don't bother coming back because I won't be here.
1: That's a bit strange. Well, she won't be. Where will she go then?
0: Well, she was moved in with him, so she'll go back, presumably, to her own house.
1: Wonder what song that is? We'll find out. And is it going to be the featured year of 1971? We'll have a listen together and find out.

0: the next clue I've got for you is this. There's a couple and they're going out with other people.
1: All right, that's a bit strange. Go on, yeah, they're going out with other people.
0: But they have a relationship with each other.
1: What, you mean it's like a sort of secret relationship then, is it?
0: Yes, it's a very secret relationship. They don't want anyone to know they're lovers.
1: Mm.
0: So, good listener, what could the song be?
1: We'll find out. And is it going to be the featured year of 1971? Let's have a listen.
2: You're listening to Mal Wayne in the Afternoon, playing the best music through the decades.
1: 1985! Not that one.

0: Wake up next, boys.
1: Well, a young boy keeps asking questions.
0: What do you mean?
1: Well, every time his dad tells him something, he keeps asking him why is that question, why is this, and why is that?
0: Oh, so what does the father say?
1: Well, he's quite pleased, really, because he's actually learning lots by asking questions.
0: Oh, I wonder what song that is then that we're looking for. We'll find out after this. And is it the featured year of 1971?
1: We hope not, because we want to go to the dump. We do.
2: Let's look into the future time. Pick the tune that's gonna climb. Breaking with the sound of tomorrow.
3: You're listening to Mal Wayne, playing the best music through the decades.
2: 1992.
0: Still climbing, not going down. Will I ever get to the featured year, I wonder?
1: You might still do it.

0: That's Curtis Tigers. And I wonder why. Especially for that boy telling his dad every time he was telling him things, he kept saying, why? I haven't got to that featured year yet. We've got to move on and find out if we can get there. What's the next one, boys?
1: Well, a couple are really happy together.
0: In what way?
1: Well, they've been together a while, but they are so in love with each other.
0: That's nice to hear, isn't it?
1: That they say to each other that this is definitely a true love between us.
0: So what would that song be? And is it going to be the featured year? We'll find out.
2: Mal Wayne in the afternoon. Playing the best music through the decades.
3: From Feature Story News in New York, I'm Mitch McCann. The US says a peace agreement published by Iranian state media is complete fabrication. President Donald Trump also says he won't be rushed into making a deal because of the looming midterm elections. Nick Harper reports from Washington.
4: Iranian state media published a draft proposal which said that Iran would reopen the Strait of Hormuz, while the United States in return would end the naval blockade on Iranian ports and pull US service members out of the region. The White House says that report is not true and a complete fabrication. President Donald Trump says he is so far not satisfied with a possible deal that's being discussed, but says he still has the intent to push ahead to a peace deal. And even with November's midterm elections inching closer and his poll numbers dropping, he says he feels no pressure to make a deal. I'm Nick Harper in Washington.
3: Prosecutors and the Public Counsel for Victims are pushing for former Philippines President Rodrigo Duterte to stand trial this year. He faces three charges of crimes against humanity at the International Criminal Court relating to his war on drugs. Europe correspondent William Densolo reports.
5: In April, a pre-trial chamber confirmed the charges against Mr. Duterte and committed him to trial. A focus of Wednesday's status conference has been on when the trial should start. The prosecution are calling for November, while the counsel representing the victims wants to begin in September. The defence, however, say 2027 would be the earliest it could begin and have called for a new medical assessment for the 81-year-old. Police say more than 6,000 people were killed during Duterte's war on drugs operations, but campaigners say it could have been in the tens of thousands.
3: Former UK Prime Minister Tony Blair says Britain faces relegation from the Premier League of Nations. He's published a withering analysis of the current government, accusing it of not having a coherent plan and harming economic growth with its policies. Tony Blair says his party replacing Keir Starmer as Labour leader will be irrelevant without a policy debate about tackling the country's challenges. Associate political editor of The New Statesman, Rachel Cunliffe, says she's surprised at the position the former Labour leader is taking on Brexit.
6: What I did think was interesting is that in terms of growth, one of the big growth levers that those on the left and the right are kind of urging the government to pull is, OK, you want closer trade links, EU's right there, can we have a conversation? And Tony Blair, who was this champion of the EU, has come out and said, just as Brexit wasn't the answer in 2016, reversing it in 2026 isn't the answer, which is a real about turn.
3: And finally, back here in the US, officials in New York and New Jersey are launching an investigation into FIFA, world football's governing body, over concerns about match ticket pricing practices. From bureaus worldwide, this is FSN.
7: With FSN Spotlight, I'm Simon Marks, hearing today and tomorrow from the UN's top humanitarian aid official about the scale of the challenge posed by the ongoing crisis in Gaza. Tom Fletcher is the world body's Under-Secretary General, coordinating government and NGO efforts to get humanitarian supplies into the territory and clear the rubble there. Today, the issue of the supplies. It is a complicated picture.
8: Post-ceasefire, we've been getting in enough to feed, you know, 1.5 million hot meals a day, for example. Tens of thousands of shelters. We've got 100,000.

0: And our NGO colleagues are still facing massive registration issues. So we really rely on those NGOs. We're a community here, and especially in a time of massive cuts, it can't just be the UN agencies. We need that kind of that partnership with the NGOs, and they're facing huge restrictions on what they can what they can bring in.
1: Those restrictions being imposed by the Israelis, they say, for security reasons. Tomorrow, the Undersecretary General on what's happening to all that rubble. With FSN Spotlight, I'm Simon Marks.
2: Here's a recap of our top stories. The United States says a peace agreement published by Iranian state media is complete fabrication. Prosecutors and the Public Counsel for Victims are pushing for former Philippines President Rodrigo Duterte to stand trial this year. And former UK Prime Minister Tony Blair says Britain faces relegation from the Premier League of Nations. He's published a withering analysis of the current government. That's the latest from Feature Story News. I'm Mitch McCann in New York.
3: You want to play about, don't you, with it, with the water?
4: How did you guess?

0: I lost the challenge. Dream, 1 year out. So the feeling is strong and I can't let go. If you want to get in touch with the program, you can do the same as Claire just did. And these are the numbers you need.
1: Just pick up your telephone and say into it
2: 020-80-80-0828 to leave a message or request.
3: Just cram your finger in the just cram your finger in the just finger in the dial.
2: It's the 3 o'clock request on your favourite station with Mal Wayne.
0: Claire says, could you please play this record as it's her birthday? Well, as it's your birthday, Claire.
4: Happy birthday to you. Happy birthday to you.
0: Happy birthday. And the record she wanted was Gilbert O'Sullivan and Claire. Enjoy this, Claire. Happy birthday.

0: Sullivan and Claire.
1: Oh, Claire.
0: Why are you two hovering?
2: Well, I just wanted to wish Claire a happy birthday. Claire, have a happy one. And I'd like to say, Claire, hope you get many returns today. And thank you for getting in touch with us.
0: Great.

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2: 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I'm glad you could join us again, and it's time for this.

0: Thrill is making a kill. Another great artist added in the 3 o'clock thrill.
1: Precisely.
2: And today is the Human League, is an English synth pop band formed in Sheffield in 1977.
3: Initially an experimental electronic outfit, the group signed to Virgin Records in 1979 and later attained widespread commercial success with their third album, Dare, in 1981.
2: After restructuring their lineup, the album contained 4 hit singles, including the UK-US number one hit, This One, Don't You Want Me?

0: That's Human League and Don't You Want Me. Well, in 1982, the band received Brit Award for the Best British Breakthrough Act.
1: Further hits followed throughout the 1980s and 1990s, including Keep the Feeling, Fascination, The Lebanon, Human, which was their second number one hit, Tell Me When,
0: and of course, this one, Mirror Man.

0: Human League there and Mirror Man. Since 1978, the Human League have released 9 studio albums and a remix album, a live album and 6 EPs.
1: 29 singles and 13 compilation albums. They have had 6 top 20 albums and 13 top 20 singles in the UK.
0: And have sold more than 20 million records worldwide. By 2010...
1: As an early techno-pop act, they received an extensive MTV airplay.
0: They are regarded as one of the leading artists of the 1980s and second British invasion of the US. We'll put them away now and we'll bring out another one next time.
2: Your 3 o'clock thrill.
0: This is the bit where we get Fred to actually wake up Donald, but you get 3 great records to have a tea break with, and of course, we get to find out the questions. But I know that Fred has not told us all the questions and answers.
1: Yes.
0: You've forgotten, haven't you? Go on.
1: I have.
3: The judges' scores are in.
1: So, I must tell you this before we tell you the answers. Graham got all 10, John, David, Philip and Brian, Philippa, Grace and Shirley.
0: And who got a couple wrong?
1: Well, a couple wrong were Albert, Lawrence, Libby, Sheila and Stephen.
0: Okay, well, if you've got a couple wrong, we're going to tell you the answers. We've got 3 great records for you to get your feet up with. Fred's going to wake up Donald, and then we're going to give you those answers.
1: Yes, here we go. Donald, Donald, wakey, wakey, time for tea.
4: Would you like a cup of tea?
0: Yes, please, Donald, we would. Thank you.
5: Tea is such a pleasant drink.

0: pleasant drink. Tea so hot and tea so comforting, that's why I vote tea.
1: Tea lovers everywhere, why not have one now?
2: I will explain to you. Lovely. Sugar, oh, 2 lumps, please. Oh, divine. Thanks.
3: And now, here are the answers on your favourite station.
4: How'd you get on with the month of the year? First one was January by Pilot. Second Flight was the album. Number two,
5: January and February, the artist is Scottish.
4: Number three, March of the Siamese Children came from The King and I.
5: Number four, April Love, was written by Sammy Fain and Paul Francis Webster.
4: Number five, Nina Tempo and April Stevens, came out in 1963.
5: Number six, One Morning in May, came out with Matt Monro, sings Hoagie Carmichael.
4: That was the album there. Number seven
5: is the single from Winter in July. That was Bomb the Bass, and the album we were looking for was Unknown Territory.
4: Number eight, August, the song by Taylor Swift. Her full name is Taylor Allison Swift.
5: Number nine, September, by Earth, Wind & Fire, came out in 1978. And finally, Calendar Girl
4: got to number four on the Billboard Hot 100.
5: Well, I've got three great records for you now. Crystal Growl and Don't It Make Your Brown Eyes Blue. Leo Sayer, When I Need You. And the last one is...
4: Go on.
5: Oh, I'll tell you that later.
4: Okay, you can find it then. So we've got three great records. Fred can't find that one at the moment, but he'll get it together. So get your feet up. We'll have it all sorted out by the time the second one finishes.
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3: with Mal Wayne. Just right for tea time.

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1: It's today's classic artist from the Vintage Record Library.
0: And today is Arnold George Dorsey, MBE, born the 2nd of May 1936.
3: Known professionally as Engelbert Humperdinck, is a British pop singer who has been described as one of the finest middle-of-the-road balladeers around.
0: He achieved international prominence in 1967 with his recording of Release Me, starting as a performer in the late 1950s under the name Jerry Dorsey.
3: He later adopted the name of a German composer, Engelbert Humperdinck, as his stage name, and found success after he partnered with manager Gordon Mills in 1965.
0: His recording of the ballads Release Me and The Last Waltz both topped the UK singles chart in 1967, selling more than a million copies each.
3: Humperdinck scored further major hits in rapid succession,
0: including this one, There Goes My Everything.

0: Think of what Humperdinck there, and there goes my everything. Well, during the 1970s, Humperdinck had a significant North American chart success in with After the Loving, This Moment of Time, having garnered a reputation as a prolific concert performer.
1: You should let me do that one. Recording of Lesbian Seagull for the soundtrack of Beavis and Butthead to America in 1996.
0: And a dance album in 1998, the new millennium brought a range of musical projects for the singer, including a Grammy-nominated gospel album.
1: Always Hear the Harmony, the Gospel Sessions 2003, and a double album of duets, Engelbert's Calling 2014.
0: In 2012, Humperdinck represented the UK in the Eurovision Song Contest, and we're going to play this one for you, A Man Without Love.

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1: Humperdinck continues to record and tour,
0: having sold more than 140 million records worldwide. We'll put him away now and we'll bring out another one next time.
2: Sweet dreams, dear.
0: How'd you get on with that question that Freddie gave you the answer earlier? We're going to find out after this.

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2: The station that's as beautiful as you are.
1: Have you got the question yet in Fred's quiz?
3: I told you it was Mel Gibson.
4: You did, and you also said it's to do with names.
3: I did. So how did you get on, good listener? Did you get it right?
1: Here's Fred with the question. Did you get it right?
3: So the question we were looking for was, Come Killer is the middle name of which artist?
4: Well, that's Mel Gibson, isn't it?
3: Yes, it is. A very unusual name, that Calm Killer.
4: Yes, it is. But he's got another middle name, hasn't he, as well?
3: He has, called Gerard.
4: That's brilliant.
3: Anyway, good listener, we'd better tell you what you can expect tonight.
4: We will.
5: Here's the latest on the
1: weather. Will you need an umbrella? Well, here's Fred with the weather, so let's find out.
3: So, looking tonight, rain moving eastwards across southern counties of England and Wales through the evening and overnight. Clear spells and showers elsewhere, staying rather breezy.
4: It's a bit deja vu, that, isn't it?
3: Yes, I think you might have heard somewhat of it before.
4: Yes.
3: That's because my twitchy brother was reading out the wrong thing.
4: Anyway, talking about wrong things, what have you got for us, Frederick?
3: Oh, yes, we got the adventure theme, and Don tells us that he, when he was a little boy, he used to love watching it.
4: What is he talking about, Don? We'll find out.
1: From a TV show gone by, it's Nan and Fred's Lost Theme. But what is it?
3: Today is The Adventures of Robin Hood.
4: It's a British television series comprising of 143 half-hour black and white episodes.
3: It was broadcast weekly between 1955 and 1959.
4: This was on ITV. It starred Richard Green as the outlaw Robin Hood.
3: Alan Wheatley as his nemesis.
4: Well, imagine that. You called it Wheatley, not Weasley.
3: Don't be starting with me. Leave him alone, Mel. He's doing his best.
4: OK, you two crack me up.
3: Anyway, Alan Wheatley is his nemesis, the Sheriff of Nottingham.
4: The show followed the legendary character of Robin Hood and his band of merry men in Sherwood Forest.
3: And the surrounding vicinity, while some episodes dramatised the traditional Robin Hood tales.
4: Most were originally dramas created by the show writers and producers.
3: The programme was produced by Sapphire Films Limited for ITC Entertainment.
4: It was filmed in Nettlefield Studios with some location work and was the first of many pre-film shows commissioned by Lou Grade.
3: In 1954, Grade was approached by an American producer, Hannon Winstein, to finance a series of 39 half-hour episodes.
4: This was at a budget of £10,000 an episode of a series she wished to make called The Adventures of Robin Hood.
3: She had already signed Richard Green to the project as Robin Hood.
4: And been given the backing of the US distribution company,
3: Official Films Inc., who were confident of selling it to the US market.
4: Grade was so impressed by her proposal that he agreed immediately to back the series,
3: hoping to make a premiere of ITV London.
4: On Sunday, the 25th of September 1955, ATV Midlands began the series Friday, the 17th of February 1956.
3: With staggered start across the hour regions from 1956 to 1961.
4: As the ITV region states come on the air, the first time in the UK, the US premiere was Monday, 26th of September 1955. Well, Don, you must remember the start of this programme because it was always there. this.

0: It's stuff time.
1: Today, much more stuff going on.
2: And like Don, you two could get involved with your own personal theme, and we'll bring it to life by getting in touch with studio at melcan.co.uk.
3: Well, boys, what's been going on?
2: Well, you never guess what happened this morning.
3: Well, what happened?
2: We got to the polling station.
3: Oh, yes.
2: And they wouldn't let us vote.
3: Well, why did you think you could vote? Did you have to have identification?
2: Oh, what a fiasco that is.
3: Why?
2: Penny gave us a letter saying who we were and told them to let us vote.
3: I don't suppose a letter would be satisfactory.
2: No.
3: Well, when I went this morning...
2: Did you go?
3: Yes, a different area to you.
2: Oh, you should have gone the same place. We could have had more fun.
3: Anyway, when I got there, there was a kid on about 20. He was probably less than that. He looked about 15.
2: Oh, yeah?
3: And when he took for identification, you have to give your driving licence.
2: All right, yeah. And we didn't have one of them. Of course, even though we do a skateboard, I don't think that counts as a driving lesson.
3: No, it probably doesn't. So anyway, I give him the identification, and he's looking. I can't find your name. I can't see who it is. What name is it? Go on.
2: Well, I was just going to say, what did you say?
3: Well, I told him my name.
2: Did he ask you if you got an afternoon show in the afternoon between 1 and 4?
3: No, he didn't want to do any of that.
2: What happened?
3: Well, after a bit of a kerfuffle, and I said to him, you know, what's going on, mate? I said, we give you the identification, we bring you a card, you should be able to find the name easily without having to ask any questions.
2: Well, he didn't like that, I suppose.
3: No, if I'd have known that you had trouble, I'd have come along with you two.
2: Anyway, thank you very much for losing the challenge.
3: Well, I didn't have any choice.
2: We're going to the dump tomorrow, everyone, and Mel's going to come along and make sure we can throw lots of rubbish away.
4: I think I'm going to put Fred's skateboard on there.
2: Eh?
3: No. We can't be doing that.
2: Well, Mel, you better come along. Make sure Fred's not throwing some good stuff away.
3: Anyway, guys, what have you got for us?
2: Well, what is the acceleration of a flea jumping how many times more than the space shuttle at its launch?
3: Hey, what you're saying, a flea can jump more times than the space shuttle launch?
4: That's not easy for you to say with all those S's, Mel.
3: I'm not the one who's got the impediment.
2: Well, I'm the one who can't say whist.
3: No, you can't.
4: And I can't say est.
3: No, you can't. Anyway, guys, so what is the answer?
2: Well, guess.
3: I'm going to go 10 times.
2: Actually, it's 20 times more than the space shuttle.
3: Well, I didn't realise that. That's a lot, isn't it?
5: Did you know this?
4: I must apologise, ladies and gentlemen and listeners alike, but you're going to have dinner soon. And did you know there are more bacteria in your mouth than there are people in the world?
3: Oh, I didn't know that one. Ooh. Good job you brush your teeth then.
2: Yes. Squirrel monkeys are the most common monkeys in what country?
3: I haven't seen it in England. I'm not sure if they're in France. I haven't seen any in Italy, so I'm going to go somewhere in America.
2: Good for you, because it's actually South America.
3: I didn't realise that, but I got it in the end.
5: Did you know this?
2: Antidepressants make compromise romantic love.
3: How so?
4: Because they enhance serotonin levels, blunt emotions, and inhibit the obsessive thoughts about the lover's crucial and components of love.
3: In other words, they don't find themselves very attractive to the others because they're suppressed by the drug.
2: Exactly. The last year, Americans ate more than what millions of pounds of tortillas, chips, do you think they had?
3: What you're saying that Americans had, not one American.
2: No, not one American, but the Americans in general over that time had ate more than how many millions of tortillas?
3: I'm going to go 5 million.
2: No, it's actually 8.5 million, and it was on one day.
3: Was it? What day was that?
4: Well, it was a Super Bowl, wasn't it? According to the law, no store is allowed to sell a toothbrush on a Sabbath.
3: Where's that then?
4: Well, that is in the province of Rhode Island.
3: Oh, okay. But guess what?
2: Why are you saying that?
3: I'm pre-guessing what you're going to say, because there's probably a precursor to this. Go on.
2: Well, I was going to say, guess what?
3: What?
2: They can't have a toothbrush, but on a Sunday, they can sell toothpaste. How balmy is that?
3: Well, I didn't realise that.
2: Anyway, we're going now, everyone.
3: Okay, I'll catch you later then.
2: Well, you'll catch me on the other side of the glass and then say goodbye to everybody on the way out. Bye, everyone. Bye.
4: And Mal assures me that he's going to let me say goodbye at the end, which is always nice because I can see Fred waving to me at the glass.
3: Okay, then, Frederick.
4: Okay, I'm going to say goodbye too.
3: Well, that's good. Two of you both saying goodbye. I better say goodbye to both of you.
1: Well, that's about it, Stuff fans. We'll have more for you at another time. Thank you.
0: Bye-bye.
1: Hey, what? Now, back to the records.
3: Right, looking on the clock on the wall, it tells me that the best disco in town has started. Let's find out what great records they got for us for today.
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7: Ready for the power of disco? You got it, we do.

0: proposal, which said that Iran would reopen the Strait of Hormuz, while the United States, in return, would end the naval blockade on Iranian ports and pull US service members out of the region. The White House says that report is not true and a complete fabrication. President Donald Trump says he is so far not satisfied with a possible deal that's being discussed, but says he still has the intent to push ahead to a peace deal. And even with November's midterm elections inching closer and his poll numbers dropping, he says he feels no pressure to make a deal. I'm Nick Harper in Washington.
1: Prosecutors and the Public Counsel for Victims are pushing for former Philippines President Rodrigo Duterte to stand trial this year. He faces three charges of crimes against humanity at the International Criminal Court relating to his war on drugs. Europe correspondent William Densolo reports.
2: In April, a pre-trial chamber confirmed the charges against Mr. Duterte and committed him to trial. A focus of Wednesday's status conference has been on when the trial should start. The prosecution are calling for November, while the counsel representing the victims wants to begin in September. The defence, however, say 2027 would be the earliest it could begin and have called for a new medical assessment for the 81-year-old. Police say more than 6,000 people were killed during Duterte's war on drugs operations, but campaigners say it could have been in the tens of thousands.
1: Former UK Prime Minister Tony Blair says Britain faces relegation from the Premier League of Nations. He's published a withering analysis of the current government, accusing it of not having a coherent plan and harming economic growth with its policies. Tony Blair says his party replacing Keir Starmer as Labour leader will be irrelevant without a policy debate about tackling the country's challenges. Associate political editor of The New Statesman, Rachel Cunliffe, says she's surprised at the position the former Labour leader is taking on Brexit.
3: What I did think was interesting is that in terms of growth, one of the big growth levers that those on the left and the right are kind of urging the government to pull is, OK, you want closer trade links, EU's right there, can we have a conversation? And Tony Blair, who was this champion of the EU, has come out and said, just as Brexit wasn't the answer in 2016, reversing it in 2026 isn't the answer, which is a real about turn.
1: And finally, back here in the US, officials in New York and New Jersey are launching an investigation into FIFA, world football's governing body, over concerns about match ticket pricing practices. From bureaus worldwide, this is FSN.
4: With FSN Spotlight, I'm Simon Marks, hearing today and tomorrow from the UN's top humanitarian aid official about the scale of the challenge posed by the ongoing crisis in Gaza. Tom Fletcher is the world body's Under-Secretary General, coordinating government and NGO efforts to get humanitarian supplies into the territory and clear the rubble there. Today, the issue of the supplies. It is a complicated picture.
5: Post-ceasefire, we've been getting in enough to feed 1.5 million hot meals a day, for example. Tens of thousands of shelters. We've got 100,000 kids back into some form of education. We've just finished a big vaccination campaign. So there's a lot of very good things there happening that we weren't being allowed to do before the ceasefire. Against that, we're still facing a big restriction on what we can bring in. A lot of restriction on dual-use items, including things like wheelchairs and so on, and school materials that we can't get in at the scale we need. And our NGO

0: Iranian state media is complete fabrication. Prosecutors and the Public Counsel for Victims are pushing for former Philippines President Rodrigo Duterte to stand trial this year. And former UK Prime Minister Tony Blair says Britain faces relegation from the Premier League of Nations. He's published a withering analysis of the current government. That's the latest from Feature Story News. I'm Mitch McCann in New York.
1: The best oldies with J.P. McCartney. J.P. McCartney.

ABC Oldies, the best of the 60s, 70s, and more. Hey, it's J.P. McCartney. Welcome to the show. Here's Dionne Warwick's sister, Dee Dee Warwick. This foolish fool on ABC Oldies.

0: JB Seale is the great Jackie Wilson, lifting me higher and higher. JP McCartney, ABC Oldies, the best of the 60s, 70s, and more. 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Choice
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0: 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His brother David, of course, also had Motown hits. 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The Raindrops 2 on ABC Oldies.
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0: From Feature Story News in New York, I'm Mitch McCann. The US says a peace agreement published by Iranian state media is complete fabrication. President Donald Trump also says he won't be rushed into making a deal because of the looming midterm elections. Nick Harper reports from Washington.
1: Iranian state media published a draft proposal which said that Iran would reopen the Strait of Hormuz, while the United States in return would end the naval blockade on Iranian ports and pull US service members out of the region. The White House says that report is not true and a complete fabrication. President Donald Trump says he is so far not satisfied with a possible deal that's being discussed, but says he still has the intent to push ahead to a peace deal. And even with November's midterm elections inching closer and his poll numbers dropping, he says he feels no pressure to make a deal. I'm Nick Harper in Washington.
0: Prosecutors in the Public Counsel for Victims are pushing for former Philippines President Rodrigo Duterte to stand trial this year. He faces three charges of crimes against humanity at the International Criminal Court relating to his war on drugs. Europe correspondent William Densolo reports.
2: In April, a pre-trial chamber confirmed the charges against Mr. Duterte and committed him to trial. A focus of Wednesday's status conference has been on when the trial should start. The prosecution are calling for November, while the counsel representing the victims wants to begin in September. The defence, however, say 2027 would be the earliest it could begin and have called for a new medical assessment for the 81-year-old. Police say more than 6,000 people were killed during Duterte's war on drugs operations, but campaigners say it could have been in the tens of thousands.
0: Former UK Prime Minister Tony Blair says Britain faces relegation from the Premier League of Nations. He's published a withering analysis of the current government, accusing it of not having a coherent plan and harming economic growth with its policies. Tony Blair says his party replacing Keir Starmer as Labour leader will be irrelevant without a policy debate about tackling the country's challenges. Associate political editor of the New Statesman, Rachel Cunliffe, says she's surprised at the position the former Labour leader is taking on Brexit.
3: What I did think was interesting is that in terms of growth, one of the big growth levers that those on the left and the right are kind of urging the government to pull is, OK, you want closer trade links, EU's right there, can we have a conversation? And Tony Blair, who was this champion of the EU, has come out and said, just as Brexit wasn't the answer in 2016, reversing it in 2026 isn't the answer, which is a real about turn.
0: And finally, back here in the US, officials in New York and New Jersey are launching an investigation into FIFA, world football's governing body, over concerns about match ticket pricing practices. From bureaus worldwide, this is FSN.
4: With FSN Spotlight, I'm Simon Marks, hearing today and tomorrow from the UN's top humanitarian aid official about the scale of the challenge posed by the ongoing crisis in Gaza. Tom Fletcher is the world body's Under-Secretary General, coordinating government and NGO efforts to get humanitarian supplies into the territory and clear the rubble there. Today, the issue of the supplies. It is a complicated picture.
5: Post-ceasefire, we've been getting in enough to feed 1.5 million hot meals a day, for example. Tens of thousands of shelters. We've got 100,000 kids back into some form of education. We've just finished a big vaccination campaign. So there's a lot of very good things there happening that we weren't being allowed to do before the ceasefire. Against that, we're still facing a big restriction on what we can bring in. A lot of restriction on dual-use items, including things like wheelchairs and so on, and school materials that we can't get in at the scale we need. And our NGO colleagues are still facing massive registration issues. So we really rely on those NGOs. We're a community here, and especially in a time of massive cuts, it can't just be the UN agencies. We need that kind of that partnership with the NGOs, and they're facing huge restrictions on what they can what they can bring in.
4: Those restrictions being imposed by the Israelis, they say, for security reasons. Tomorrow, the Under-Secretary General on what's happening to all that rubble. With FSN Spotlight, I'm Simon Marks.
0: Here's a recap of our top stories. The United States says a peace agreement published by Iranian state media is complete fabrication. Prosecutors and the Public Counsel for Victims are pushing for former Philippines President Rodrigo Duterte to stand trial this year.

0: You see oldies? Well, we had some fun there. That was a party and a half. Irish Rovers on ABC Oldies. The best of the 60s, 70s, and more come up the grassroots in Steve Lawrence on ABC Oldies.
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0: ABC oldies, of course, the Beatles, and I Love Her. J.P. McCartney played a Beatles song every hour. Tom Jones is on the way, the Jackson 5. And if you have a request, give me a call. 717-620-9443.
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3: Last cigarette before bed. 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Make sure you put it out. Right out. Fire kills. 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
0: And now it's time for J.P. 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

0: From Feature Story News in New York, I'm Mitch McCann. The US says a peace agreement published by Iranian state media is complete fabrication. President Donald Trump also says he won't be rushed into making a deal because of the looming midterm elections. Nick Harper reports from Washington.
1: Iranian state media published a draft proposal which said that Iran would reopen the Strait of Hormuz, while the United States in return would end the naval blockade on Iranian ports and pull US service members out of the region. The White House says that report is not true and a complete fabrication. President Donald Trump says he is so far not satisfied with a possible deal that's being discussed, but says he still has the intent to push ahead to a peace deal. And even with November's midterm elections inching closer and his poll numbers dropping, he says he feels no pressure to make a deal. I'm Nick Harper in Washington.
0: Prosecutors and the Public Counsel for Victims are pushing for former Philippines President Rodrigo Duterte to stand trial this year. He faces three charges of crimes against humanity at the International Criminal Court relating to his war on drugs. Europe correspondent William Densilo reports.
2: In April, a pre-trial chamber confirmed the charges against Mr. Duterte and committed him to trial. A focus of Wednesday's status conference has been on when the trial should start. The prosecution are calling for November, while the counsel representing the victims wants to begin in September. The defence, however, say 2027 would be the earliest it could begin and have called for a new medical assessment for the 81-year-old. Police say more than 6,000 people were killed during Duterte's war on drugs operations, but campaigners say it could have been in the tens of thousands.
0: Former UK Prime Minister Tony Blair says Britain faces relegation from the Premier League of Nations. He's published a withering analysis of the current government, accusing it of not having a coherent plan and harming economic growth with its policies. Tony Blair says his party replacing Keir Starmer as Labour leader will be irrelevant without a policy debate about tackling the country's challenges. Associate political editor of The New Statesman, Rachel Cunliffe, says she's surprised at the position the former Labour leader is taking on Brexit.
3: What I did think was interesting is that in terms of growth, one of the big growth levers that those on the left and the right are kind of urging the government to pull is, OK, you want closer trade links, EU's right there, can we have a conversation? And Tony Blair, who was this champion of the EU, has come out and said, just as Brexit wasn't the answer in 2016, reversing it in 2026 isn't the answer, which is a real about turn.
0: And finally, back here in the US, officials in New York and New Jersey are launching an investigation into FIFA, world football's governing body, over concerns about match ticket pricing practices. From bureaus worldwide, this is FSN.
4: With FSN Spotlight, I'm Simon Marks, hearing today and tomorrow from the UN's top humanitarian aid official about the scale of the challenge posed by the ongoing crisis in Gaza. Tom Fletcher is the world body's Under-Secretary General, coordinating government and NGO efforts to get humanitarian supplies into the territory and clear the rubble there. Today, the issue of the supplies. It is a complicated picture.
5: Post-ceasefire, we've been getting in enough to feed 1.5 million hot meals a day, for example. Tens of thousands of shelters. We've got 100,000 kids back into some form of education. We've just finished a big vaccination campaign. So that there's a lot of very good things there happening that we weren't being allowed to do before the ceasefire. Against that, we're still facing a big restriction on what we can bring in. A lot of restriction on dual-use items, including things like wheelchairs and so on, and school materials that we can't get in at the scale we need. And our NGO colleagues are still facing massive registration issues. So we really rely on those NGOs. We're a community here, and especially in a time of massive cuts, it can't just be the UN agencies. We need that kind of that partnership with the NGOs, and they're facing huge restrictions on what they can what they can bring in.
4: Those restrictions being imposed by the Israelis, they say, for security reasons. Tomorrow, the Under-Secretary General on what's happening to all that rubble. With FSN Spotlight, I'm Simon Marks.
0: Here's a recap of our top stories. The United States says a peace agreement published by Iranian state media is complete fabrication. Prosecutors and the Public Counsel for Victims are pushing for former Philippines President Rodrigo Duterte to stand trial this year. And former UK Prime Minister Tony Blair says Britain faces relegation from the Premier League of Nations. He's published a withering analysis of the current government. That's the latest from Feature Story News. I'm Mitch McCann in New York.
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0: 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Tommy James is Shondell's Crystal Blue Persuasion. J.P. McCartney, how'd you like to win a copy of Tommy James' Greatest Hits? 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

0: The oldies, John Lennon doing lead for the Beatles, When I Get Home, J.P. McCartney, When I Come Up Next. I've got the classic countdown. We're going to go back to 1965 for some of the biggest artists of the decade next on ABC Oldies.
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0: ABC Oldies, Diana Ross, The Supremes, Back in My Arms Again. It's a classic countdown. 1965 the year. The biggest movies, The Sound of Music, The Great Race in Kapalua, and the winners in sports. The Montreal Canadiens won the Stanley Cup, and the Green Bay Packers won the AFL and NFL championships.
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0: Melodies, the Beatles, Ticket to Ride, number one last week, now number two, Ticket to Ride. J.P. McCartney, if you remember your old single, it said on it, from the movie Eight Arms to Hold You. They changed the name and it became Help. Now it's time for the number one song of the week, the top of the pop, the cream of the crop.
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0: Christopher Houghton. It was a Saturday morning. Normally, I go for my normal walk.
1: With no warning, Chris suffered a near-fatal heart attack. Brian Buckley, a bystander, saw him collapse and perform CPR he learned from the American Heart Association, which saved Chris's life.
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0: Feature story news in New Delhi, I'm Neha Punia. The U.S. has conducted strikes in Iran hours after President Donald Trump rejected Iranian state media claims that Tehran has obtained a draft for an unofficial framework for ending the war with the U.S. The White House called that a complete fabrication, and during a cabinet meeting, President Trump expressed indifference to the political pressure caused by the unpopularity of the conflict. Kate Fisher is in Washington.
1: Mr. Trump says Iran made a mistake by thinking impending elections would pressure him into making a deal, saying, "I don't care about the midterms." He increased pressure on his Gulf allies, saying that he might refuse a deal with Iran if they don't sign on to the Abraham Accords, agreements aimed at normalizing relations between Israel and its longtime adversaries in the Middle East. The president also appeared to criticize Oman's negotiations with Iran over possible fees on ship traffic in the Strait, even saying Oman will behave just like everybody else or the US would have to blow them up. He also insisted there was no discussion of financial relief for Iran before it fulfills its commitments.
0: Asian markets are down, meanwhile, on Thursday amid mixed signals from these ongoing Iran-US negotiations. Japan's Nikkei 225 fell over 1% in early afternoon trade, while South Korea's Kospi plunged more than 2.8%. Rebecca Bunton has more.
2: Asian shares faltered on Thursday as investors turned cautious, with news of the US carrying out fresh military strikes in Iran overnight. This comes as negotiations continue to try to end the conflict. Oil prices rose amid these conflicting signals over the talks and after President Donald Trump dismissed an Iranian report of a deal to restore traffic through the Strait of Hormuz. Bourses across Asia fell, with the Nikkei and Kospi slumping, while the Shanghai Composite Index was down over 0.1% by late morning there. Stock markets in India were closed on Thursday on account of the Eid holiday.
0: Officials in New York and New Jersey are launching a probe into FIFA, the world's football governing body, over concerns about unfair ticket pricing practices for matches at MetLife Stadium. It is now 2 weeks until the World Cup begins, but so far issues surrounding tickets, visas and a shortage of hotel bookings have dominated headlines. Mitch McCann has more.
3: MetLife Stadium in New Jersey will host 8 matches during the FIFA World Cup, including the final on the 19th of July. And in many cases, fans from across the world have paid thousands of dollars for a single ticket to watch the sports showpiece event. On Wednesday, it was revealed that Attorney General Letitia James of New York and Attorney General Jennifer Davenport of New Jersey launched a fresh probe into how FIFA has been charging for tickets, and they say it's to ensure fans are not taken advantage of. The first concern relates to reports about seats fans purchased within a range of categories, where tickets were bought based on stadium maps only for new, more premium seating to be released within the same categories.
0: From Bureaus Worldwide, this is FSN.
4: With FSN Spotlight, I'm Simon Marks, hearing once again today from Tom Fletcher, the United Nations top humanitarian aid official, who is charged with the extraordinarily complicated task of trying to bring sufficient assistance to Gaza. Yesterday, we heard about the ups and downs of being allowed by the Israelis to bring urgently needed materials into the territory. There have been some gains in recent weeks, but also still some significant roadblocks. But Mr. Fletcher is also charged with overseeing how to deal with all the rubble and unexploded ordnance left after the Israelis laid waste to Gaza.
5: While I was there, I was seeing the scale of that job, because you're clearing out lots of dead bodies from the rubble and away from the roads, but you're also then trying to clear the unexploded ordnance from underneath those buildings. And people are going back and putting their tents on the rubble. And so we're getting lots of injuries as a result of that. We haven't moved properly to that phase two, where we can really talk about even early recovery, as we call it in the business, and proper reconstruction. Yeah. And we hear a lot of talk about Rivieras and so on. You know, Gaza, let me be absolutely clear, is not a Riviera right now.
4: He says the Trump administration deserves credit for increasingly assisting the United Nations as it goes about its work in Gaza, which is not something you often hear about from Washington. But on the ground, some kind of working relationship does appear to be advancing. With FSN Spotlight, I'm Simon Marks.
0: The main news again. The US has conducted strikes in Iran hours after President Donald Trump rejected Iranian state media claims that Tehran had obtained a draft of an unofficial framework for ending the war with the US. Asian markets are down on Thursday amid these mixed signals from the ongoing Iran-US negotiations. Officials in New York and New Jersey are launching a probe into FIFA, the world's football governing body, over concerns about unfair ticket pricing practices. And that is the latest feature story news. Neha Punya.
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Trunks and Wild Team, getting your Thursday Decades breakfast underway. Morning, welcome to the oldies that you love to sing along to. Donna Summer coming up this hour for you. Got Irene Cara and the Whispers as well. It's a beautiful south with their perfect 10.

Beautiful South and Perfect 10 on your Decade Breakfast. Let's get into your lyric game this morning then. These are lyrics. You acted funny trying to spend my money. You're out there playing your high-class games. What is that song today? Any ideas on that one? You acted funny trying to spend my money. You're out there playing your high-class games.

On your decade's breakfast, are you looking hot this morning? Stop it. On this day, 1966, Percy Sledge started a 2-week run at number one on the US singles chart, When a Man Loves a Woman.

Cage breakfast for your Thursday morning, 28th of May. So we're already into your lyric game then. We've got your Year of Fortune. What day is it today on the show as well? And your 1 second wonder in the next hour. Let's do Year of Fortune now. Let's go back to 1968 then. In a moment, I'll play a Stevie Wonder. First up, Elvis Presley.

Baby, close your eyes and listen to the music. Dig to the summer breeze. It's a groovy night and I can show you how to use it. To come along with me and put your mind at ease. Hey, less conversation, a little more action.

0: Travel Shot 1968 this morning. Stevie Wonder for Once in My Life and Elvis Presley before it was all remixed up by JXL. A little less conversation. There you go, your fortune for your Thursday.
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Smokey in 1981, and a number two in 1970 for Desmond Dekker. You can get it if you really want. There you go. That's your bit in the middle, part one this morning. Part two for you in the next hour.

juice. Even the bad times are good on your decade's breakfast, are they? Okay, if you say so. We're doing your lyric game this morning. These are lyrics for your Thursday. You acted funny trying to spend my money. You're out there playing your high-class games. What's that song today? Any ideas? We're going to play that for you shortly, see how you get on with that one. It's the Beatles popping back to the USSR.

Jackson 5 ABC on your Decades Breakfast, and the Beatles back in the USSR. Was that two S's or three S's? I don't know. I don't know how many I did there. On this day, 1943, Tony Mansfield was born from Billy J. Kramer and the Dakotas. You'll never-

Billy J. Kramer and the Dakotas. Back to the 60s on your Decades Breakfast. Do you want to know a secret? Promise not to tell anybody. Promise. On this day, 1944, Gladys Knight was born.

0: people testify on your decade's breakfast and happy birthday Gladys Knight. Today we played with the Pips and Baby Don't Change Your Mind. Let's give the answer to your lyric game this morning. These are the lyrics then for this morning. You acted funny, trying to spend my money. You're out there playing your high class games. What was the song today?
1: You acted funny, trying to spend my money. You're out there playing your high class games.
0: You could have said the Merseys, or you could have said David Bowie. Either way, the answer's pretty much the same. The answer is sorrow.

0: David Bowie and Sorrow. There you go. That's your lyrical answer for your Thursday morning. Well done if you got that right. On the way, another hour of the songs you love to sing along to and another game for you to play. The 1 second wonder. 1 second of a famous song. That's what I'm going to play you. But can you work out what the song is today?
1: Boys.

0: From Feature Story News in New Delhi, I'm Neha Punia. The U.S. has conducted strikes in Iran hours after President Donald Trump rejected Iranian state media claims that Tehran has obtained a draft for an unofficial framework for ending the war with the U.S. The White House called that a complete fabrication, and during a cabinet meeting, President Trump expressed indifference to the political pressure caused by the unpopularity of the conflict. Kate Fisher is in Washington.
1: Mr. Trump says Iran made a mistake by thinking impending elections would pressure him.
2: Mark

0: get into it. Thursday's 1 Second Wonder, the hot song of the day.
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3: Is

Simon Turmix, years may come, and those years they may go on your Decades Breakfast, morning, Thursday morning with Mark Gale. At this hour, we've got your 1 second wonder we're playing. We're going to find out what day it is today as well. What's your name? It could be your day today.

Classic Tommy Edwards is his version of It's All in the Game on your Decade's Breakfast. And happy birthday, little Kylie Minogue. It's her birthday today, born on this day 1968. On this day 1962, Roland Gift was born of the Fine Young Cannibals.

classics on the show this morning, right? Bobby V and Run to Him on your Decades Breakfast, FYC, Fine Young Cannibals, She Drives Me Crazy, Happy Birthday, Roland Gift Today, born on this day, 1962. Right, on the way then, I'll play you One Second Wonder again for you.

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Who writes this stuff? Not me. If your name is Austin, German, Hernan, Jemiah, Jermaine or Kyla, today is your day. What?

You're bit in the middle part two this morning, and a couple of corkers right there, my friends. Barbara Streisand, Woman in Love, number one for Barb back in 1989, and a number two in 1979, 10 years earlier, for Squeeze and Call for Cats, which is a blooming marvellous.

0: Cheek, My Forbidden Lover on your Decades Breakfast, 70s Dance Floor Classic. We are doing your 1 second wonder this morning for your Thursday. What's the 1 second today other than easy?
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0: That is today's 1 second wonder, and I bet it didn't take you more than 1 second to wonder what it was.

on your Decades Breakfast and the Beach Boys. Help Me, Rhonda. Your Decades Breakfast for your Thursday morning, 28th of May. Can you believe it? It's been 7 days since my birthday. Can't believe it. On this day, 1948, Ray Laidlaw was born of Lindisfarne. Let's get one of theirs on, shall we? Meet Me on the Corner.

0: To say.
1: The late Darius, incredible, what I meant to say, on your Decades Breakfast, and Lindisfarne, meet me on the corner. I was there, where were you? No, I didn't mean that corner. On this day, 1959, Steve Strange of Visage was born.

0: See Strange today at Visage, born on this day 1959. There they are, Visage Fade to Grey. We're doing your 1 second wonder this morning, and it's been easy today.
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0: Super easy today, that means it might be hard tomorrow. The answer, tuner, Eastern 9 to 5.

Did your babe take the 9-to-5 morning train? Sheena Easton on your Decades Breakfast. That season ticket cost your fortune, didn't it? Your Decades Breakfast done for your Thursday morning. Have a great Thursday. More of the songs you love to sing along to on the way. I'll leave you with Small Faces. This is

0: Feature story news in New Delhi, I'm Neha Punia. The U.S. has conducted strikes in Iran hours after President Donald Trump rejected Iranian state media claims that Tehran has obtained a draft for an unofficial framework for ending the war with the U.S. The White House called that a complete fabrication, and during a cabinet meeting, President Trump expressed indifference to the political pressure caused by the unpopularity of the conflict. Kate Fisher is in Washington.
1: Mr. Trump says Iran made a mistake by thinking impending elections would pressure him into making a deal, saying, "I don't care about the midterms." He increased pressure on his Gulf allies, saying that he might refuse a deal with Iran if they don't sign on to the Abraham Accords, agreements aimed at normalizing relations between Israel and its longtime adversaries in the Middle East. The president also appeared to criticize Oman's negotiations with Iran over possible fees on ship traffic in the Strait, even saying Oman will behave just like everybody else or the US would have to blow them up. He also insisted there was no discussion of financial relief for Iran before it fulfills its commitments.
0: Asian markets are down, meanwhile, on Thursday amid mixed signals from these ongoing Iran-US negotiations. Japan's Nikkei 225 fell over 1% in early afternoon trade, while South Korea's Kospi plunged more than 2.8%. Rebecca Bunton has more.
2: Asian shares faltered on Thursday as investors turned cautious, with news of the US carrying out fresh military strikes in Iran overnight. This comes as negotiations continue to try to end the conflict. Oil prices rose amid these conflicting signals over the talks and after President Donald Trump dismissed an Iranian report of a deal to restore traffic through the Strait of Hormuz. Bourses across Asia fell, with the Nikkei and Kospi slumping, while the Shanghai Composite Index was down over 0.1% by late morning there. Stock markets in India were closed on Thursday on account of the Eid holiday.
0: Officials in New York and New Jersey are launching a probe into FIFA, the world's football governing body, over concerns about unfair ticket pricing practices for matches at MetLife Stadium. It is now 2 weeks until the World Cup begins, but so far issues surrounding tickets, visas and a shortage of hotel bookings have dominated headlines. Mitch McCann has more.
3: MetLife Stadium in New Jersey will host 8 matches during the FIFA World Cup, including the final on the 19th of July. And in many cases, fans from across the world have paid thousands of dollars for a single ticket to watch the sports showpiece event. On Wednesday, it was revealed that Attorney General Letitia James of New York and Attorney General Jennifer Davenport of New Jersey launched a fresh probe into how FIFA has been charging for tickets, and they say it's to ensure fans are not taken advantage of. The first concern relates to reports about seats fans purchased within a range of categories, where tickets were bought based on stadium maps only for new, more premium seating to be released within the same categories.
0: From Bureaus Worldwide, this is FSN.
4: With FSN Spotlight, I'm Simon Marks. Hearing once again today from Tom Fletcher, the United Nations top humanitarian aid official, who is charged with the extraordinarily complicated task of trying to bring sufficient assistance to Gaza. Yesterday, we heard about the ups and downs of being allowed by the Israelis to bring urgently needed materials into the territory. There have been some gains in recent weeks, but also still some significant roadblocks. But Mr. Fletcher is also charged with overseeing how to deal with all the rubble and unexploded ordnance left after the Israelis laid waste to Gaza.
5: While I was there, I was seeing the scale of that job, because you're clearing out lots of dead bodies from the rubble and away from the roads, but you're also then trying to clear the unexploded ordnance from underneath those buildings. And people are going back and putting their tents on the rubble. And so we're getting lots of injuries as a result of that. We haven't moved properly to that phase two, where we can really talk about even early recovery, as we call it in the business, and proper reconstruction. Yeah. And we hear a lot of talk about Rivieras and so on. You know, Gaza, let me be absolutely clear, is not a Riviera right now.
4: He says the Trump administration deserves credit for increasingly assisting the United Nations as it goes about its work in Gaza, which is not something you often hear about from Washington. But on the ground, some kind of working relationship does appear to be advancing. With FSN Spotlight, I'm Simon Marks.
0: The main news again. The U.S. has conducted strikes in Iran hours after President Donald Trump rejected Iranian state media claims that Tehran had obtained a draft of an unofficial framework for ending the war with the U.S. Asian markets are down on Thursday amid these mixed signals from the ongoing Iran-U.S. negotiations. Officials in New York and New Jersey are launching a probe into FIFA, the world's football governing body, over

and Angel Eyes. Double A-side, of course, from 1979. The other one, can you remember the other? I thought I'd put you out of your misery. Welcome along, then. It is Thursday morning, 28th of May. Andy, morning show for today, which is handy, really. What have we got for you? Well, retro chart as ever. Well, now, today it is going to be 1979, with the possibility of ABBA in the charts, too. Ooh, this could be dangerous. We're counting down the top 10, playing you the top 5 as it was on this very day. Not only that, of course, our nuts at 9:45, Bradshaw's quarter past 10, and a few birthdays to remember today. Roland Gift, frontman of the Fine Young Cannibals, he's celebrating today, as is Gladys Knight of the Pips fame, and one of the founding members of Lindisfarne. We shall be remembering everybody between now and midday today.

one of those songs that's a definite cheer you up kind of track. Kylie Minogue and Step Back in Time. 9:11. Very good morning, Thursday morning. Sun's got his hat on, but tilted slightly to the left. So we're not having to worry too much at the moment about the blistering sunshine, which comes as a relief to both me and the dog, and probably you too. Now let's have a look at the first part of the national newspapers this morning. Several of the front pages today leading with a new report about youth unemployment. A warning that Labour is risking a lost generation of jobless youth. Now that leads in the Mail today. The paper summarising a line from the former Cabinet Minister Alan Milburn's report as saying one in six young people will be on the dole without a major welfare reform. The Mail also carrying another subheading on the Labour Party, Blair and Burnham's war of words has, they say, erupted. The calls for welfare reforms to save

Young people. Now, this story also topping the I today. Now, it's reporting that Millburn is expected to propose more funding for training and schemes to support young people in the workplace. Elsewhere today, the Times putting out a rather different line from the report that over half of NEETs have never held a job. NEETs, of course, is the acronym for Young People Not in Employment, Education or Training. The top story for the Times today is ministers raising heat on the Prime Minister over the North Sea as they dispute the claim that drilling will not cut bills. With a rise in those heating bills, the Metro today warning that Britain's gone balmy. Millions of families will face a scorching 13% rise to warm their homes, they write. Well, that's the first part of our national newspapers today. We'll have more after this.

Kate Bush, with sound effects too. All of this, of course, provided at no extra charge. And Babushka at 16 and a half past nine. A very good morning. Welcome along. It is the morning show, Andy, through until lunchtime today. Now let's have a look at the second part of our national newspapers. And as many households are warning, or at least being warned, of a huge hike in energy bills, Daily Express, they are topped with a call from the former Prime Minister Tony Blair that it's time to scrap Ed Miliband's net zero fantasy. Now, referring to the energy and net zero secretary Ed Miliband, the paper noting that these comments come after Tony Blair has been blasting Labour for lacking a coherent plan. Now, the Daily Telegraph headlining on reporting that the former British ambassador to America, that of course being Lord Peter Mandelson, told Cabinet how to do their jobs. The papers say that files due to be released next week on the Pierce Time in Washington will show how he often messaged senior Labour politicians and officials with suggestions on how to conduct official business far outside of his remit. It's also carrying the picture of a young woman with the caption that I was a Palestine activist, then I went to Israel. Elsewhere, The Guardian also leading with Peter Mandelson, highlighting that his vetting warned of ties to key figures in both Russia and China. It's also saying that the vetting agency had raised concerns over a £1 million loan that he received to invest in an Israeli startup. Trump's war, the rising cost to you. Now, that's the Independent's top story today. Breaking down rising prices on individual items 3 months into the military campaign against Iran. Mortgages are up by £821, energy by £221, petrol £14.53, and meals on average around about 89p. Now, following the dreadful deaths of 7 children and 2 adults while swimming in the heatwave horror, now this is reported on in the Daily Mirror today, warning us to be safe in water or more people could die. Now, in an exclusive on the former model Katie Price, the Sun newspapers say that she's claiming that her husband Lee Andrews is imprisoned in Dubai for spying. And the call of drones. Now, that's the Daily Star's top story today. Reporting on England's World Cup base, which will be guarded by security chiefs armed with hunter-catcher drones to stop rival teams from spying. Have they just picked up on that Southampton story? I have a sneaky feeling they have. And those are our national newspapers for this Thursday morning. Between now and midday, we'll do our best to colour that picture in.

Amy Grant, Baby Baby. Independent local radio, it's that baby of morning shows. Yeah, we'll be celebrating our birthday. We're all as toddlers. We'll be 4 years old on September the 5th. I shall be expecting a birthday cake. Now, Birmingham City Council, getting in the news today for rather a curious reason. They've been fining themselves. They've been paying themselves a fine of more than £470,000 in daily charges and fines because its own vehicles break the rules of its own Clean Air Act. Now, even though there has been a year-long bin strike in Birmingham, most of its vehicles are facing daily charges from Birmingham City Council's own waste department. Now, the authority said that it had been replacing non-compliant vehicles over the past year and wanted what's described as eco-driving across its fleet, but admitting that one in eight of the vehicles still didn't comply with the zone's emission standards. Now, since this clean air zone scheme began in the city, more particularly, now this was back in 2021, non-compliant vehicles in Birmingham's fleet have been triggering 3,262 daily charges at a total cost of over £470,000. Now, government commissioners have been working with Birmingham City Council since it issued, it was a so-called Section 114 notice back in 2023, declaring that it's essentially was bankrupt. Now, in March of this year, the council's then Labour leadership had hailed its first balanced budget in some 3 years. Now, the number of these daily charges and fines that the council has fined itself and then paid to itself represented around 20 times the number paid by any other UK council running one of these low emission zones, or exactly the same kind of thing in London, the ULEZ, the ultra low emission zone. Now, apparently nobody else was able to disclose a payment for breaking their own emissions, much like Birmingham had. Now, the money paid in charges and fines all goes towards the CAZ operating costs, covering some government charges too. Any surplus of it has to be spent on transport or environmental schemes. Apparently, it can't simply go back into the council's coffers. It's all crackers, isn't it?

the Manhattans. Yeah, we play it all, you know. It's Hurt. It's the morning show. I'd love to be able to do a butch voice like he does. It always sounds like I'm about to choke when I try. 28 past 9, very good morning. Welcome along. It's the best morning show ever since the last one.

0: Much like Boogie Oogie Oogie, another one of those songs that no matter how you say do wah diddy diddy dum diddy do, you can then never sound intelligent ever again. 29 minutes away from 10 o'clock, let's have a look at the latest news.
1: From Radio News Hub, I'm Frankie Hairsine. 1.25 million young people could be out of work or not in education up by 2031. A new report warns that opportunities just aren't there. Resident doctors will be going back on strike next month, so after talks with new Health Secretary James Murray failed to come to an agreement. Uber passengers will be able to record the audio of their journey from today. They say it'll give passengers peace of mind. And global temperatures are expected to continue at record levels for the next 5 years, reaching nearly 2 degrees above pre-industrial levels. We're gonna

Roland Gift of the Fine Young Cannibals and, well, his take on Suspicious Minds, which everybody worth their salt has had a bash at some point. Now, he, there's a reason for playing that. It's his birthday today, born in Sparkling Brum this day, back in 1961, making him 65 today. Now, everybody, of course, knowing him as a singer with the band, but I do believe he's also done a bit of acting in his time. If memory serves, and I could have got this wrong, but I'm pretty sure that he popped up in the film Scandal. Do you remember the retelling back in, 1989 of the Profumo affair? I'm pretty sure he was the guy that shot her in the sort of first few minutes. I could be wrong, and of course, I'm sure you'll tell me if we are. Now, in the news today, loads of stories to look at. One particular one that I did want to mention is what we're going to be talking about in a few minutes, which takes us all the way to Dorset. I'm trying to style this because I was going to do it now, but I've managed to lose it. Which, no surprises there. Andy Lloyd's Morning Show. Now, early showers across northern and eastern areas, they're going to be fading, leaving most places dry with prolonged sunshine. Now, the cloud will be increasing over some parts of England and Wales, bringing a few showers later, and these could well be thundery. Very warm, though, and feeling quite hot in the southeast. Tonight, now, evening showers slowly clearing eastwards, cloudy with outbreaks of rain affecting parts of Northern Ireland and Scotland. Otherwise, dry with clear spells, another warm night too, especially in the east. Now, for Friday, going to be dry with sunny spells for most of us. There are, though, the possibilities of some rain outbreaks affecting the far north. Showers too across the southeast. Another warm day for Friday, and I suppose for that we need to be grateful. Top temperatures this morning, highs of 13 Celsius in Aberdeen. We're looking at 21 in Derry, 28 in Cardiff and Birmingham. 30 degrees for you this morning.

0: Billy Davis. Oh, I love that one. Another one of those songs that can't help but cheer you up. It's a little bit of Tallinn. The morning show, Andy, through till lunchtime. We're going to be talking about the giant chalk. Well, I don't know what you call it, like a drawing. Well, it's not a drawing, is it? It's the, you know, that kind of chalk outline figure of a man holding a club and looking fairly pleased with himself. It's in, is it Cern Abbas? I'm sure I've mispronounced that. Now, that, of course, it's in Dorset anyway. And it's really tall, 55 metres tall. I guess when you're on terra firma, you probably can't see exactly what you're looking at. You need to be in the sky to do that, which makes you wonder exactly who they were doing it for all those years ago when it was first created, because, of course, nobody was flying anywhere. Anyway, we'll be talking about that a little bit later on this morning. We're topical, if nothing else. Time before all of that to see what's going on in the world of business today.
1: The number of young people neither working nor learning could reach 1.25 million within the next 5 years. That from a review that's warning we could see a lost generation. While currently around 1 in 8 people aged 16 to 24 in the UK are not in education, employment or training, this new report says that could rise to 1 in 6 young people by 2031. Digital bank Monzo is muscling into the mobile phone market by launching a phone plan that gets cheaper the longer a customer stays. Customers of the bank can join a waiting list for the mobile service that's built on the Virgin O2 network and will be rolled out in the summer. Monzo's entry into the market is set to intensify competition amongst providers who are already being challenged by newer players such as Revolut and Klarna. And Jellycat is suing toy store Hamleys and retail chain Next at the High Court. That from filings which show the cuddly toy company, founded in London in 1999, filed separate claims against the firms on Friday. The case is thought to concern allegations of goods being passed off and trademarks.

Gladys Knight and the Pips, of course, and that Midnight Train to Georgia, which is kind of poetic owing to the fact that that is precisely where she was born. No, not on a midnight train, but certainly in Georgia. It's her birthday today, Gladys Knight, born this day back in 1944, making her 82 today. Now, independent local radio proudly presents our Nuts at Nine. Yeah, it's where we dig out one of those songs. Now, it could be a guilty pleasure, could just be a truly appalling song. It could be something that was designed to be a little comedic. It could be something that was designed to be quite serious but ended up just being daft. Today, another one of those that's got no lyrics at all. A fully instrumental piece of music. Don't play these very often. I thought I would. We haven't played this for ages.

Joe Loss and his orchestra. Now, the boss is here making jokes, calling it the Dead Loss Orchestra. Just, I think he's trying to put that thought in my head so that I say it. But don't worry, I shan't make you have to endure any of his dreadful jokes. 11 and a half minutes away from 10 now. This is something that was in the news earlier. I wanted to talk about this. It's a 55-metre chalk figure. Now, you've almost certainly seen it. And if you saw it as a kid, no doubt pointing at it and laughing. It's cut into the hillside, of course, near to Cern Abbas, which I think I'm mispronouncing that. It doesn't sound right. It's an outline of a naked club-wielding man, the outline of which has made him one of the UK's most instantly recognisable historic landmarks. Lucky for us, Donald Trump hasn't seen it, otherwise he might have put his own version somewhere in the States. Now, the National Trust, who own and manage this one, say that the changing weather patterns are making it very hard to keep the giant prominent on the hillside. Now, National Trust staff and volunteers, they're going to be beavering away this week, packing loads and loads of bright new white chalk onto the figure to restore the crispness of the outline. Luke Dawson, who's a National Trust ranger, who's one of his biggest responsibilities is looking after this site, saying that heavier winter rains are washing chalk away from the slope more quickly, whilst muddy, damp conditions are giving algae more chance to grow. So some bits of it are going all green and nasty. Saying too that the weather is having a rather dull effect on the giant's outline, leaving it green and rather less distinct. Now, the Trust are very cautious about attributing the changes directly to climate change at a single site. One of those things they say that can't be proven at the moment, just an observation of exactly what we're seeing. Now, the National Trust has been responsible for caring for the giant since 1920, its rangers and volunteers keeping the outline defined by re-chalking the figure every decade or so to protect it from weeds and erosion. And in between the chalking, they use sheep to keep the grass short, rather than any newfangled ideas like lawnmowers. The best music, that's our guarantee, widest variety you'll hear anywhere on the radio. It's the way we run.

0: Chumbawamba and Tub Thumping. One of those songs that it's not exactly the sort of thing we normally play on the morning show, but I have to admit, I really like that when it came out back in, well, it would have probably been 1997. We're going back a long way now. Now, news today, resident doctors set to strike again. Downing tools, or maybe stethoscopes might be the better word, a 16th time for this in their ongoing row over pay. Now, resident doctors, formerly known as junior doctors, going to go on strike for 4 days in June. That's according to the British Medical Association. The announcement following the union's first talks with the new health secretary, that's James Murray. Now, those talks were held on Wednesday. BMA saying that further strikes will be announced for July if no progress is made. Now, the walkout's beginning at 7 o'clock on Monday the 15th of June, running through until 7 o'clock on Friday. Health leaders, of course, warning that the disruption may well lead to thousands of people having appointments and operations either cancelled or rescheduled. Of course, we'll be talking about this over the coming days when we get a little more detail of exactly what is involved. Independent local radio then, Thursday morning, Andy with the morning show right through until midday today. Some great tunes in our retro chart. We're doing that right after the headlines at 11. Time now to go stateside.
1: It's time for more malicious gossip.
2: I'm Peter Reynolds, and this is your LA Spins Minute. Olivia Dean's year just keeps getting bigger. She sold out two nights at Crypto.com Arena in LA, and back in her native UK, her duet with Sam Fender, Rain Me In, has spent 11 weeks at number one on the singles chart, breaking the previous record by a female-male duet, Umbrella, by Rihanna and Jay-Z. Congrats, Olivia. Tiger Woods left his month-long rehabilitation stint after being arrested on DUI charges. The pro golfer was seen walking on the tarmac after his private plane landed at Palm Beach International Airport in Florida. Woods had traveled on the aircraft from Switzerland after leaving a treatment facility in Zurich. I have one suggestion for Tiger: no more driving. I'm

0: From Feature Story News in New Delhi, I'm Neha Punia. The U.S. has conducted strikes in Iran hours after President Donald Trump rejected Iranian state media claims that Tehran has obtained a draft for an unofficial framework for ending the war with the U.S. The White House called that a complete fabrication, and during a cabinet meeting, President Trump expressed indifference to the political pressure caused by the unpopularity of the conflict. Kate Fisher is in Washington.
1: Mr. Trump says Iran made a mistake by thinking impending elections would pressure him into making a deal, saying, "I don't care about the midterms." He increased pressure on his Gulf allies, saying that he might refuse a deal with Iran if they don't sign on to the Abraham Accords, agreements aimed at normalizing relations between Israel and its longtime adversaries in the Middle East. The president also appeared to criticize Oman's negotiations with Iran over possible fees on ship traffic in the Strait, even saying Oman will behave just like everybody else or the US would have to blow them up. He also insisted there was no discussion of financial relief for Iran before it fulfills its commitments.
0: Asian markets are down, meanwhile, on Thursday amid mixed signals from these ongoing Iran-US negotiations. Japan's Nikkei 225 fell over 1% in early afternoon trade, while South Korea's Kospi plunged more than 2.8%. Rebecca Bunton has more.
2: Asian shares faltered on Thursday as investors turned cautious, with news of the US carrying out fresh military strikes in Iran overnight. This comes as negotiations continue to try to end the conflict. Oil prices rose amid these conflicting signals over the talks and after President Donald Trump dismissed an Iranian report of a deal to restore traffic through the Strait of Hormuz. Bourses across Asia fell, with the Nikkei and Kospi slumping, while the Shanghai Composite Index was down over 0.1% by late morning there. Stock markets in India were closed on Thursday on account of the Eid holiday.
0: Officials in New York and New Jersey are launching a probe into FIFA, the world's football governing body, over concerns about unfair ticket pricing practices for matches at MetLife Stadium. It is now 2 weeks until the World Cup begins, but so far issues surrounding tickets, visas and a shortage of hotel bookings have dominated headlines. Mitch McCann has more.
3: MetLife Stadium in New Jersey will host 8 matches during the FIFA World Cup, including the final on the 19th of July. And in many cases, fans from across the world have paid thousands of dollars for a single ticket to watch the sport's showpiece event. On Wednesday, it was revealed that Attorney General Letitia James of New York and Attorney General Jennifer Davenport of New Jersey launched a fresh probe into how FIFA has been charging for tickets, and they say it's to ensure fans are not taken advantage of. The first concern relates to reports about seats fans purchased within a range of categories, where tickets were bought based on stadium maps only for new, more premium seating to be released within the same categories.
0: From Bureaus Worldwide, this is FSN.
4: With FSN Spotlight, I'm Simon Marks, hearing once again today from Tom Fletcher, the United Nations top humanitarian aid official, who is charged with the extraordinarily complicated task of trying to bring sufficient assistance to Gaza. Yesterday, we heard about the ups and downs of being allowed by the Israelis to bring urgently needed materials into the territory. There have been some gains in recent weeks, but also still some significant roadblocks. But Mr. Fletcher is also charged with overseeing how to deal with all the rubble and unexploded ordnance left after the Israelis laid waste to Gaza.
5: While I was there, I was seeing the scale of that job, because you're clearing out lots of dead bodies from the rubble and away from the roads, but you're also then trying to clear the unexploded ordnance from underneath those buildings. And people are going back and putting their tents on the rubble. And so we're getting lots of injuries as a result of that. We haven't moved properly to that phase two, where we can really talk about even early recovery, as we call it in the business, and proper reconstruction. Yeah. And we hear a lot of talk about Rivieras and so on. You know, Gaza, let me be absolutely clear, is not a Riviera right now.
4: He says the Trump administration deserves credit for increasingly assisting the United Nations as it goes about its work in Gaza, which is not something you often hear about from Washington. But on the ground, some kind of working relationship does appear to be advancing. With FSN Spotlight, I'm Simon Marks.
0: The main news again. the US has conducted strikes in Iran hours after President Donald Trump rejected Iranian state media claims that Tehran had obtained a draft of an unofficial framework for ending the war with the US. Asian markets are down on Thursday amid these mixed signals from the ongoing Iran-US negotiations. Officials in New York and New Jersey are launching a probe into FIFA, the world's football governing body, over concerns about unfair ticket pricing practices. And that is the latest feature story news. Neha Punia reporting.

The Love Affair, which is an absolutely amazing way to illustrate stereo separation of left and right channels, and perhaps an even better way to make sure that your meters are working properly. Now, let's be serious for a moment. I've got something to tell you, which I'm not going to keep making a big fuss about this, but it's just something I want to get, on the record, I suppose. Last Tuesday, we had to effectively play a very long Mega Mix because I had to I had a hospital appointment to take my mum to. Now, I'm a carer, which is fine, and that's what allows me to be able to do this programme, where obviously many of us are not paid at all, so which is absolutely fine. It gives me something useful to do with my time. Anyway, the long and short of it is that the person I care for is my mum, and she was living in her own bungalow. She's been staying with me since just before Christmas because she was a little unwell, and that's progressively got worse. Anyway, the summary of all of this is on Tuesday last, which is when we had to leave early, she got a cancer diagnosis, and she's staying with me. And I'm obviously sort of more of a carer than I was before, because obviously I'm now going to be, well, obviously I'm the Tramadol king now. Anyway, the long and short of it is, it may well have an impact on the programme. Obviously I'm going to continue to be here, but

the Michael Sacher Band and Let's All Chant. Now let's have a little reminder of some of our newspaper stories for this Thursday morning. Katie Price making the news again. I'm always amazed she managed to stand upright. You'd think she'd sort of fall over. Now she's saying that she's been speaking to her husband, Lee Andrews, which in itself isn't that unusual, speaking to your husband. Apparently, though, he's been detained in Dubai on suspicion of espionage. That's according to the Sun newspaper. And the Eye now, Britain facing a generational fault line, they say, in which millions of young people could be out of work unless Labour takes action. That, as I mentioned, is the Eye paper's report today. Alan Milburn, a former Labour cabinet minister, warning that the first rung of the career ladder is now out of the reach of so many people. Ministers are pressuring Keir Starmer to rethink his net zero agenda, according to the Times. The paper also has an image of Shanice Brooks, the mother who was killed outside a Sheffield bar on Monday. A generation of young people will be condemned to a life on the dole if Labour doesn't bring in welfare reforms. Now, that's the stark warning from the Daily Mirror this morning. A former Cabinet Minister Alan Milburn sounding the alarm as the former Prime Minister Tony Blair launched a scathing attack on the Labour Party leadership. England's World Cup base will be guarded by hunter-catcher drones to stop rival teams spying on them. That's according to the Daily Star. It comes after the Southampton team were thrown out of the Championship playoff final for spying on at least one of their rival teams. Daily Mirror carrying a warning about the changes, or most of the dangers, really, of swimming with those heatwave changes coming after the terrible news over the last few days about seven children and two adults who died while swimming in the past 4 days. Tony Blair's attack on the Labour leadership making it onto the front of this morning's Daily Express. The paper leading

0: on the former Prime Minister's call to scrap Labour's net zero fantasy. The official fund for Donald Trump's Board of Peace is empty, apparently. The organisation stuck in a legal and political limbo that has held up projects to rebuild Gaza. That's the Financial Times story today. Britain has gone balmy in more ways than one, as reported in the Metro today. An image of beachgoers enjoying the Blackpool sunshine accompanying a report of a scorching 13% rise in energy bills. And those are our national newspapers then for this Thursday morning.
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0: Bee Gees. You knew that, didn't you? 1975, remembered. And Jive Talking. Retro Chart today, coming out of the headlines at 11 this morning. Musically taking you back to this very day, 28th of May, back in 1979. We're counting down the top 10. We're playing the top 5 as it was on this very day. 16 morning show minutes past 10. Time for us to get on our skates, or is it sparking clogs, and head to Manchesterford.
1: Are you doing that on purpose, Audrey?
2: Doing what on purpose?
1: That, messing about under my feet. You can see I'm working here.
2: Well, so am I. Someone's got to clean up your mess, because you won't.
1: But I haven't finished making a mess yet.
2: Finished? You haven't even started.
1: Precisely. So what's the point of cleaning up yet, you barmy sod?
2: I'm not a barmy, that word you just said, thank you very much. I'm just emptying my U-bank ready for cleaning up the mess after you've made it, because you're bound to make one.
1: Of course I'm bound to make one. I'm stripping bloody wallpaper, aren't I?
3: Hiya, I'm home.
1: Oh, thank you, God. That's all I need, innit? Another empty head.
2: My head ain't empty, Dad. It's got brains in it. So near. And so's mine. So near and all.
1: Aye. If only they'd hatch you out, though. Look, I thought you was going to keep out the road while I did this.
2: We are, aren't we, Mum? Yes, we are, Billy, love. See, Dad? So near. Yes, so near.
1: Aye. I'll so near you round the flaming ear holes in a minute.
2: You and who's army, Alf Bradshaw?
3: Yeah, you and who's army, Dad? Oh, yeah, that's where we're going, innit, Mum?
2: Yes, love.
1: Now, don't build me hopes up. You haven't both joined up, have you?
3: No, Dad. We're just going to the Army and Navy stores to get some soldier things for me to wear in our school play what we're practising for Christmas, that's all.
1: Why? What play's this, then?
3: It's called the Nativity.
1: The Nativity?
2: Yes, like they do every Christmas, Alf.
3: Yeah, only different.
1: They don't have soldiers in the Nativity.
3: We're doing the Nativity modern, Dad.
2: Yes, so get up to date, man.
3: Our sir says we can be dressed up as anything when we come to visit baby Jesus.
2: Our Billy's being one of them couples what go to visit baby Jesus in the crypt with Winifred.
1: In the crib, Audrey. The crypt is where he ends up.
3: It'll be bare this year, because there's going to be a man and a lady spaceman.
1: Spaceman?
3: Yeah, only a children spaceman and a children lady spaceman, though. And a man and a lady footballer, and a man and a lady ballerina, and me being a soldier with Winifred. Not because she's my girlfriend, because she's not anymore, but just because, I don't know why.
1: What a load of rubbish. Supposed to be about peace on earth and all that, so how can there be soldiers?
3: Easy, because we're only having toy guns, that's all.
2: Anyway, Alf Bradshaw, what do you know about religion? You don't believe in it. You don't believe in anything, for that matter.
1: Oh, I believe in religion, all right. I believe in religion being a right good fiddle for thousands of years. All them golden ornaments and crosses and bottomless collection boxes and all that.
3: Yeah, we have to carry some gold and some Frankenstein and some merps to give to baby Jesus.
2: Right, come on, Billy. I'm not having you listen to your father sacrilegion and about religion again.
3: I didn't hear him, Mum, whatever that is.
2: Yes, well, I did. Put your coat on.
3: I've already got it on.
2: Yes, well, come on before a bolt of thunder strikes the house.
1: Good God.
2: See, there you go again. Come on, Billy.
3: Is me dad gonna go to hell, Mum?
2: Yes.
1: Well, that depends on where you two are going.
3: We're going to heaven, aren't we, Mum?
2: Yes.
1: Oh, well, hell'll do nicely for me, thank you very much.
2: You're a right Fagin, you are.

0: Joe Jackson, and it's different for girls. We played Stepping Out, one of his bigger chites. That one, well, certainly worthy of a spin. It's different for girls. 24 minutes past 10. A very good morning and welcome along. It's Thursday morning. It's the morning show, all you need to know. Now, in the news this morning, Iran's armed forces, they've been saying that they've targeted an American airbase after a US attack near to one of their airports, according to the Tasmin News agency. Now, the IRGC haven't said which US base it targeted, but warned of a more decisive response and said that responsibility for the consequences lay squarely with the aggressor. The enemy knows that aggression will not go unanswered, they said. Now, the exchange of fire simply adds to the growing uncertainty over whether the US-Iran ceasefire will hold. Earlier this week, Washington said that they launched self-defense strikes targeting boats that were allegedly laying mines. Now, Tehran claiming that those strikes were a violation of the truce. Iranian state television reporting yesterday that an initial unofficial framework for a memorandum of understanding between the two sides had been drafted. Now, according to this draft, US military forces would withdraw from the vicinity of Iran and lift the naval blockade on Iranian ports. Now, Washington later called the claims of the draft deal a complete fabrication. In other news this morning, and a French migrant detention centre that the UK has offered to help fund is facing a legal challenge that could well hamper a £660 million deal to tackle illegal crossings of the English Channel. Now, the lawsuit could well delay the opening of the centre, which the UK has only agreed to contribute money towards once the facility near Dunkirk has opened. The Home Office saying that funding for the centre from a pot of £160 million would be withdrawn if the deal wasn't delivering proven results within its first year. Now, the legal challenge risks hindering a key part of the agreement, which the Home Secretary Shabana Mahmood said would help to restore order and control to our borders when signing the deal in France last month. Prime Minister Keir Starmer is under increasing pressure to curb the heightened levels of people who are attempting to cross the Channel in small boats in recent years, and the agreement with France is a significant element of his response. This new detention centre in northern France, currently the states are being constructed. The Home Office said that it was expected to be operational by the end of this year. Now, the lawsuit, which has been filed by a French environmental group, arguing that the building permit should be cancelled because the facility doesn't comply with local planning rules. Now, whilst building work can continue during the legal challenge, French legal experts saying that the facility's building permit could be revoked if the lawsuit proves to be successful. One of the major stories making the news this morning. Independent local radio, we've still got it to come. Yep, Retro Chart coming after the headlines at 11. Today, musically at least, taking you back to the 28th of May, back in 1979.
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0: Cliff Richard, 1987 for that, and from the pen of the guy that wrote, yeah, We Don't Talk Anymore. He wrote some of his better songs, in my humble opinion, and, I rather enjoyed that one. You will, of course, let me know if there's anything in particular you want playing. You know what to do. We're here, every morning from 9 till 12. We've got one telephone number with three message routes. You could be sending us a message as a regular text. Can be WhatsApp or Telegram too. Number for everything, 07469275285. Could be to nominate something for Nuts at 9, choose a year for the retro chart, or just for us to say hello. It's dead easy. 28 minutes away from 11, let's have a look at the latest news headlines.
1: From Radio News Hub, I'm Frankie Hairsine. 1.25 million young people could be out of work or not in education by 2031. A new report warns that opportunities just aren't there. Resident doctors will be going back on strike next month after talks with new Health Secretary James Murray failed to come to an agreement. Uber passengers will be able to record the audio of their journey from today. They say it'll give passengers peace of mind. And global temperatures are expected to continue at record levels for the next 5 years, reaching nearly 2 degrees above pre-industrial levels. I walk up.

Sandy Shaw and the Burt Bacharach Classic, always something there to remind me. 25 minutes away from 11. News this morning, waves of Israeli strikes have hit southern Lebanon, targeting Hezbollah infrastructure. Now, that's according to the Israeli military. Social media videos from Tyre, one of Lebanon's biggest cities, show dust-covered crowds of people gathered around collapsed buildings. Now, yesterday, the Israeli Defense Force urging residents to move north of the river, around about 25 miles from the Israeli border, saying that it would be acting with extreme force. Now, both Israel and Hezbollah, the powerful Shia groups supported by Iran, have accused each other of repeated violations of the ceasefire, which came into force on the 17th of April. Two sets of Israeli strikes have hit the town of Tyre and an area to the city's east. Now, that happening earlier this morning, according to Lebanon's state-run national news agency. Footage from the town captured explosions and fires burning right through the night and well into this morning too. Videos showing streets lit orange by flames, smoke-filled roads, and at least one vehicle wholly engulfed in fire. Now, by daylight, a massive fireball was videoed erupting near a cluster of high-rise residential buildings, sending what rather seemed to be like a mushroom-shaped column of smoke rising above the town's skyline. Stunned residents apparently looking on as debris spread through the surrounding streets. Now, both Israel Israel saying, though, that the strikes targeted suspected Hezbollah infrastructure. A Hezbollah member in Tyre telling the media that rescue and recovery services had to stop their work because the conditions remained too dangerous. Workers receiving calls from the Israeli military warning them to evacuate the area. Just one of the stories making the news this morning.

0: The Fine Young Cannibals and Ever Fallen in Love with Someone You Shouldn't Have Fallen in Love With. A big hit from the late 70s for the Buzzcocks, of course, never mind. Now that one proving another massive winner for the Fine Young Cannibals, which is curious really that two of their biggest hits were cover versions. Now this played especially because it's Roland Gift's 65th birthday today. He, the lead singer, and born in Sparkhill, Birmingham this day back in 1961. Independent local radio 19 minutes away from 11 o'clock, which means we're getting ever so close to the retro chart. Before all of that, let's have a look at the showbiz news today.
1: US Traitors host Alan Cumming says he feels prejudice towards the LGBT plus community has become increasingly palpable in recent years. The Scottish actor stars in Russell T Davies' new Channel 4 drama Tiptoe, which explores the dangers and prejudices facing LGBT plus people today. The 61-year-old says he's experienced significant hatred directed towards him on social media. Now, Sherlock Holmes has been kidnapped as his teenage sleuth sister prepares to tie the knot in a first look at Enola Holmes 3. The upcoming film sees Stranger Things star Millie Bobby Brown as the mystery-solving sister of Detective Sherlock. She travels to Malta for what's being billed as her most treacherous case yet. And fans of 80s pop are poised by their phones this morning as tickets go on pre-sale for a huge reunion tour. Boy George and Culture Club are heading out on the road this winter with ABC and Haircut 100 as their support. They'll be all over the UK this December before finishing at London's O2 Arena just a week before Christmas.
2: Ah!

0: there, Pet Shop Boys, and opportunities. Let's make lots of money. I love the song, sadly never been able to live up to its sentiments. Now, in the news this morning, and major story of the day really, this concerning the number of 16 to 24 year olds who are not in employment, education or training. This known now by the acronym of NEETS, N-E-E-T-S. Now, this figure of these people now has risen above a million. That's according to new figures out. Now, the number standing at its highest level in some 12 years now, and driven by more young people who are no longer actively looking for work. That's according to the Office for National Statistics. Now, there's a warning out in a report saying that Britain is at the risk of a lost generation. One in six young people not in either of those categories of education, training or employment, and urgent action being urged, according to the review. The report's author, Alan Milburn, saying that the first rung on the career ladder is now out of reach for this lost generation. Today's interim report's going to be published in full at 11 o'clock this morning, with recommendations for potential reform and solutions, which won't come until the full report is published later this year. We will, of course, be talking about that in more detail later. Independent Local Radio Thursday morning, time to go stateside.
1: It's time for more malicious gossip.
2: I'm Peter Reynolds, and this is your LA Spins Minute. With 6.5 million average viewers, Rooster achieved HBO's most watched debut season for a comedy series in more than 15 years. That puts the show in good company. Hung and Sex and the City are the only HBO comedies that have ever achieved a higher viewership average. And Rooster star Steve Carell is a big plus. That's what she said. Rapper Kodak Black's legal problems are mounting up. He posted bail after he turned himself into Florida police over fleeing charges. This was over a traffic stop because he was blocking traffic. While police were calling in the stop, Black hopped into another car and took off. He also has a separate drug trafficking case, so three pending cases. Loser! I'm Peter Reynolds, and

The OJs and I Love Music. Well, I don't mind it myself, you know, if truth be told. Welcome along, it is the morning show and we're doing our birthday thing. Now, we've been celebrating Roland Giff being 65 today. Michelle Collins. Now, she's an actress best known for many of playing the part of Cindy Beale in the soap EastEnders. Born in London, in Hackney to be precise, where, of course, nobody who lives there pronounces it Hackney. It's all Hackney, isn't it? Born this very day back in 1962. I keep tripping over myself. Kylie Minogue celebrating as well. Yeah, we started off with her earlier this morning. And now Michelle Collins. What can I possibly play? Well, I was going to think nothing at all. But then I remembered she was actually one of the backing singers. I don't know how much actual singing she did. The band was Mary Wilson. Well, it's a single artist, essentially. She was one of three girls who were known at the time as the Wilsations. Is it all coming back to you yet? And this was their big hit from the latter part of 1982.

Mary Wilson and the Wilsations, including birthday girl Michelle Collins and Just What I Always Wanted. 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

0: From Feature Story News in New Delhi, I'm Neha Punia. The U.S. has conducted strikes in Iran hours after President Donald Trump rejected Iranian state media claims that Tehran has obtained a draft for an unofficial framework for ending the war with the U.S. The White House called that a complete fabrication, and during a cabinet meeting, President Trump expressed indifference to the political pressure caused by the unpopularity of the conflict. Kate Fisher is in Washington.
1: Mr. Trump says Iran made a mistake by thinking impending elections would pressure him into making a deal, saying, "I don't care about the midterms." He increased pressure on his Gulf allies, saying that he might refuse a deal with Iran if they don't sign on to the Abraham Accords, agreements aimed at normalizing relations between Israel and its longtime adversaries in the Middle East. The president also appeared to criticize Oman's negotiations with Iran over possible fees on ship traffic in the Strait, even saying Oman will behave just like everybody else or the US would have to blow them up. He also insisted there was no discussion of financial relief for Iran before it fulfills its commitments.
0: Asian markets are down, meanwhile, on Thursday amid mixed signals from these ongoing Iran-US negotiations. Japan's Nikkei 225 fell over 1% in early afternoon trade, while South Korea's Kospi plunged more than 2.8%. Rebecca Bunton has more.
2: Asian shares faltered on Thursday as investors turned cautious, with news of the US carrying out fresh military strikes in Iran overnight. This comes as negotiations continue to try to end the conflict. Oil prices rose amid these conflicting signals over the talks and after President Donald Trump dismissed an Iranian report of a deal to restore traffic through the Strait of Hormuz. Bourses across Asia fell, with the Nikkei and Kospi slumping, while the Shanghai Composite Index was down over 0.1% by late morning there. Stock markets in India were closed on Thursday on account of the Eid holiday.
0: Officials in New York and New Jersey are launching a probe into FIFA, the world's football governing body, over concerns about unfair ticket pricing practices for matches at MetLife Stadium. It is now 2 weeks until the World Cup begins, but so far issues surrounding tickets, visas and a shortage of hotel bookings have dominated headlines. Mitch McCann has more.
3: MetLife Stadium in New Jersey will host 8 matches during the FIFA World Cup, including the final on the 19th of July. And in many cases, fans from across the world have paid thousands of dollars for a single ticket to watch the sports showpiece event. On Wednesday, it was revealed that Attorney General Letitia James of New York and Attorney General Jennifer Davenport of New Jersey launched a fresh probe into how FIFA has been charging for tickets, and they say it's to ensure fans are not taken advantage of. The first concern relates to reports about seats fans purchased within a range of categories, where tickets were bought based on stadium maps only for new, more premium seating to be released within the same categories.
0: From Bureaus Worldwide, this is FSN.
4: With FSN Spotlight, I'm Simon Marks, hearing once again today from Tom Fletcher, the United Nations top humanitarian aid official, who is charged with the extraordinarily complicated task of trying to bring sufficient assistance to Gaza. Yesterday, we heard about the ups and downs of being allowed by the Israelis to bring urgently needed materials into the territory. There have been some gains in recent weeks, but also still some significant roadblocks. But Mr. Fletcher is also charged with overseeing how to deal with all the rubble and unexploded ordnance left after the Israelis laid waste to Gaza.
5: While I was there, I was seeing the scale of that job, because you're clearing out lots of dead bodies from the rubble and away from the roads, but you're also then trying to clear the unexploded ordnance from underneath those buildings. And people are going back and putting their tents on the rubble. And so we're getting lots of injuries as a result of that. We haven't moved properly to that phase two, where we can really talk about even early recovery, as we call it in the business, and proper reconstruction. Yeah. And we hear a lot of talk about Rivieras and so on. You know, Gaza, let me be absolutely clear, is not a Riviera right now.
4: He says the Trump administration deserves credit for increasingly assisting the United Nations as it goes about its work in Gaza, which is not something you often hear about from Washington. But on the ground, some kind of working relationship does appear to be advancing. With FSN Spotlight, I'm Simon Marks.
0: The main news again. The US has conducted strikes in Iran hours after President Donald Trump rejected Iranian state media claims that Tehran had obtained a draft of an unofficial framework for ending the war with the US. Asian markets are down on Thursday amid these mixed signals from the ongoing Iran-US negotiations. Officials in New York and New Jersey are launching a probe into FIFA, the world's football governing body, over concerns about unfair ticket pricing practices. And that is the latest feature story news. Neha Punia reporting.

0: with the emotions too often get neglected, they do, and the Boogie Wonderland, certainly one of my favourite retro charts in quite a long time. It's a very good morning and a very happy birthday if it's yours today. Gladys Knight celebrating her 82nd birthday today. American singer and 10-time Grammy Award winner. Midnight Train to Georgia perhaps being one of her better known songs, and of course singing the theme to the James Bond film License to Kill, born in Atlanta in Georgia on this very day. Also celebrating 77 today, the actress Sue Holderness, best known for playing the part of Marlene Boyce in Only Fools and Horses, born in London on this day, as indeed I think everybody in that programme was. Ray Laidlaw, he's 78 today, musician, founding member of Lindisfarne, born in North Shields this very day. Now, if you remember Mary Portis, the secret shopper, or Mary Queen of Shops, well, she's celebrating her birthday today, 66, a famous retail consultant and broadcaster too, born in London, 1960. Roland Gift, we have been talking about, made him into one of our featured artists this morning. Lead singer with the Fine Young Cannibals, born in Sparkhill, Birmingham this day, 1961. David Baddiel, he's 62 today, comedian, although born in America, so I don't know, wait, I think he knows what he is then. Probably better known as being half of Baddiel and Skinner, and Three Lions and all of that, and the pop princess, or is it a diva, depending on your look at things. Kylie Minogue started off, of course, playing the part of Charlene in Neighbours, went on to do rather well for herself. She's celebrating her 58th birthday today. Well, those are some of the people celebrating. We're all here for the music. Back to the retro chart and a climb of one place. Up just one last week at five, this week up, Peaches and Herb still reunited us.
1: Number 5.

Peaches and Herb and Reunited, bringing us around to 14 and a half past 11. It's our retro chart today, 1979. Now, we've looked at birthday boys and girls. I'd like to remember two people we've lost this day, 2011. We bid a fond farewell at the age of just 42 to Gary Coleman. Now, he was the American actor. He was there. He played the part of Arnold Jackson in Different Strokes. And he was very famous, of course, for his small stature. Described in the 1980s as one of television's most promising stars. Now, after a successful childhood career, struggled financially later on in life. Now, back in 1989, you may remember at the time it was a big story, managed to successfully sue his parents and business advisor over the misappropriation of his assets. Now, he was officially bankrupt just a few years later. Cinema fans, The Man Who Shot Liberty Valance. Curiously, that film doesn't feature the song called The Man Who Shot Liberty Valance. Curious that. Went on to be a hit for Gene Pitney, but not in the film. That one coming out this day in 1962. And a little more up to date, the 28th of May 2004. It was a Friday, you know, and your very first chance to go and see The Day After Tomorrow. On the telly this day, 1966, William Hartnell was another Saturday night. It was part one of Doctor Who's The Savages. And this day, 1981, well, hold on to your hats, Molly Sugden, John Inman and Wendy Richards, amongst, of course, the so many members of that ensemble cast that gave us Are You Being Served? Tonight's episode, it was well into the eighth series. It was entitled The Erotic Dreams of Mrs. Slocum. And the less said about that, the better. Coronation Street. Now, today, 1990, there was a very special edition broadcast as part of ITV's Telethon. Do you remember those? They did those in the late 80s, early 90s, as a whether it was competition or simply a supplement to Comic Relief and all of the BBC things. Now, in this ITV one was quite an interesting one because part of it featured a kind of a part of Coronation Street in which Hilda Ogden returns for a very special visit. You may remember she'd been written out for some time, came back, made a glowing appearance in a rather daft storyline and a special visit to this very day. Back to the music then, back to 1979, and no change this week for pop music. Emmett

0: Robin Scott was his name, but to all of us, we just knew him as M, and the author of pop music. It's the Retro Chart 1979, 20 and a half past 11, and we've looked at some people that we've lost on this day. 1972, the former king died. Yeah, Edward VIII. Now he, King of United Kingdom and the British Dominions. Sounds very posh, that. Emperor of India, too. Now, that was from 1936 until his abdication later in the same year. Blame it on Wallace. And Eric Morecambe, now, he died on this day, 1984, one half, of course, of Morecambe and Wise. And for those of us of a certain age who grew up with Blue Peter, well, John Noakes, the illustrious John Noakes, he died on this very day. He was 83. He died back in 2017. Now, he actually started his career on television with Blue Peter in the 1960s, and you can't ever see him and Nelson's Column without thinking, oh, don't. That on this very day. We also lost the actress Patricia Brake on this day in 2022. She appeared in Going Straight, The Optimists, and Nicholas Nickleby, just some of the people that we've lost on this day. Back to the Retro Chart, and one of those charts where the top three are all exactly the same as they had been last week. Pop music non-moving at three this week. Exactly the same story for another class act. Yeah, Brian Ferry, Roxy Music, and Dance Away at...
1: Number

0: What a brilliant chart this is. It's Roxy Music number 2 this week, and Brian Ferry doing his cool slick thing. You could tick an entire bucket of ice water over his head and he'd still look so cool. There they were, Roxy Music number 2 and Dance Away. Before the number 1 then, let's have a look, shall we, at the story so far.
1: The top 10 countdown.
0: This week at 10, it's Gary Moore up 2 with Those Parisian Walkways. A big jump up 11 places at 9 for The Shadows and The Theme from The Deer Hunter, and down 2 at 8, Art Garfunkel, also from the movies, and Those Bright Eyes. Our Boys Keep Swinging, down 2 at 7 for David Bowie, and this week at number 6, ABBA and Does Your Mother Know. Into the top 5, at 5, Earth, Wind and Fire and The Emotions' Boogie Wonderland. Reunited, A Climb of 1 at 4 for Peaches and Herb. Non-mover at 3M with Pop Music. Still the same as last week at 2, it's Brian Ferry, Roxy Music, Dance Away, and Top of the Tree this week, Debbie Harry, Blondie, Sunday Girl.

0: Debbie Harry, Blondie together, band Depeche Player Bond. We thought it was so cool, you know. Debbie Harry in French, who'd have thunk it? There they were, their number one, top of the tree for another week. Bringing to an end our retro chart for this Thursday morning. Back tomorrow after the 11 o'clock headlines, when we do it all over again. 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
1: From Radio News Hub, I'm Frankie Hairsign. 1.25 million young people could be out of work or not in education by 2031. A new report warns that opportunities just aren't there. Resident doctors will be going back on strike next month after talks with new Health Secretary James Murray failed to come to an agreement. Uber passengers will be able to record the audio of their journey from today. They say it'll give passengers peace of mind. And global temperatures are expected to continue at record levels for the next 5 years, reaching nearly 2 degrees above pre-industrial levels. I saw the light.

Sad Cafe, which you'll find on Heartache Avenue, I think, and Every Day Hurts. Really love that one. Well, that's the way things are looking now at 25 to 12. Let's have a look, shall we, at what's on telly tonight if you're planning a night in. EastEnders getting us underway at 7:30 over on BBC One. Now, that's followed by MasterChef and Reported Missing. Now, Celebrity Antiques. Yeah, well, imagine those. Now, it's a road trip, this. Richard Osman and Ingrid Oliver are going to be searching for profitable antiques in Norfolk. Catch all of that on BBC Two between 7 and 8. Followed by Springwatch and Putin in 10 Pictures, which they managed to spin that out for a full hour. Over on ITV One, well, Over the Counter, our hidden drug addiction. That's a tonight expose. After that, Emmerdale and Coronation Street, seeing us through to A Taste for Murder, that running from 9 until 10. Over on Channel 4, George Clark's Beautiful Builds, that seeing us from 9 till 10 this evening. No, I lie, 8 till 9. Taskmaster, that does see us from 9 till 10, followed by Make That Movie. That's a comedy film getting underway at 10 o'clock this evening. Over on Channel 5, it's Cornwall, A Year by the Sea, followed by The Hardacres, and Please Believe Me, My Partner's a Serial Killer. Chirpy stuff, eh? That's your night on Channel 5 tonight. Over on ITV3, there's a jumbo, or is it bumper? Can't decide. A bumper edition of Vera, running for 18 and a half hours. Now, I've made that up. 10 o'clock through until 10 tonight. What else? Any films anywhere? Go on, a film. My horse for a film. Now, I can't see anything else. So, again, another chance to dig out those DVDs. There is one, Under Siege. But having heard Seagull talking recently, I wouldn't recommend it. Now, if you fancy something a little groovy, well, I'm your man. A Time for Your 11s is today, taking us back to 1983.

In Deep last night, a DJ saved my life. Don't look this way, I haven't got a clue. If I had to do the breaststroke, well, you'd all be out the water. It's independent local radio. It is the best music. It's Andy, you and that music right through until midday every single weekday morning. Now, speaking of water, severe flooding has seen a library temporarily being moved to a building that is considered a gateway to one of the most ancient sites in Ulster. Now, Dungannon Library had to close its doors earlier this month following significant flooding caused by problems with an underground drainage network. Now, repairs are getting underway, but for now, the main part of the library has been moved to Ranfurly House. Now, that's a listed Victorian building that sits in front of the Hill of the O'Neill. Now, those who need and use the library say that it provides a vital social lifeline to many in the local area who've been praising the speedy solution of finding an alternative location. Now, from around about the 14th century, we're going back a bit here, the hill was the seat of both military and political power of the O'Neill clan, chosen because of its height advantage and panoramic views. Now, libraries Northern Ireland and the Mid-Ulster Council all came together to find accommodation there for the library. Margaret Bell speaking for Libraries Northern Ireland, saying that it really is an example of communities coming together because libraries are about so much more than just books. In other news, and the body of a teenage boy has been recovered from a pond in Kent. Now, this marks the 10th person to die in water-related incidents during the recent heatwave. Emergency services were called to reports of concerns for a swimmer. Now, this was a pond in the Galley Hill area of Swanscombe just before 3 o'clock in the afternoon, this happening yesterday. Now, Kent police saying that the death isn't being treated as suspicious at this time, and a report is being prepared for the coroner. It comes after several young people have died in water-related incidents in Lincoln, Halifax, Rotherham, Warwickshire, Cheshire, Farnborough too, and Lancashire, along with a man aged in his 60s in Cornwall and a woman in her 70s in Wales. Now, several of the victims have been named and tributes paid, whilst others have not yet been formally identified. Their deaths warning, sparking a warning, should I say, by the Royal Life Saving Society. They've been saying this morning that warmer weather unfortunately can see an increase in accidental drownings. Now, on Tuesday of this week, the UK recorded its hottest May day, with temperatures reaching 35.1 Celsius at Kew Gardens in London. Now, despite this hot weather, the RLSS warning that water temperatures can still remain very cold, and that can cause a massive shock to the body when you go from a really hot climate into the cold water. It can make swimming very difficult and make it harder to get out of the water. Now, this syndrome, essentially known as cold water shock, it's an involuntary physiological response when the human body is suddenly immersed in water. Now, according to the Royal National Lifeboat Institution, or the RNLI, anything below 15 Celsius is defined as cold water. The average UK and Ireland sea temperatures are 12 Celsius, and they warn too that some rivers can be even colder in the summer. Andy Lloyd's Morning Show. Fine look at the lunchtime weather today. Now, early showers across northern and eastern areas have faded now, leaving most places dry with prolonged sunshine. Now, the cloud is going to ease over parts of England and Wales, bringing a few showers, possibly thundery too. For the most part, warm and feeling quite hot in the southeast. Tonight, now, evening showers clearing eastwards. It's going to be cloudy with outbreaks of rain affecting parts of Northern Ireland and Scotland. Otherwise, fairly dry with clear spells, another warm night, especially in the east. And as we head into Friday, getting ever close to the weekend, dry with sunny spells for most of us. Outbreaks of rain, though, will affect the far north, with showers across the southeast. It's going to be a very warm day. Top temperatures this morning, highs of 22 Celsius in Plymouth, looking at 32 in London,
at 24 in Glasgow, 21 for Derry, Cardiff, 28 degrees for you today.

0: Gladys Knight and the Pips celebrating her birthday today. Yeah, 82 today. Come back and finish what you started. 10 minutes away from 12, independent local radio for Thursday morning. It's Andrew in control of the buttons today. Well, at least I know how to press them. It's just what comes out the other end that frightens me. Now, Albert Manifold, there's a name. He's blown a gasket. That was my joke. Not very funny, I know, but I thought I'd try. Now, he's been saying that he's not accepting the lies surrounding his behaviour. This is after he was removed as chairman of BP this week. Now, he was chairman for less than a year and seemingly saying that nobody should be allowed to hide behind anonymity when commenting on the time at the energy giant. Now, Manifold has issued a statement in response to reports about his conduct after the board of BP removed him on Tuesday. Now, in response to his own statement, a spokesperson for BP saying that they note the comments of our former chair, but we do stand by the statements we've made. Now, Manifold was removed from his post over concerns including bullying and overbearing behaviour by him. Quite a disturbing story coming out of America. Now, you may remember, if you watch a lot of American news, that the current president, Donald Trump, was convicted in a civil court over a non-consensual sexual act involving the author E. Jean Carroll. Well, news coming out in the last half an hour that the U.S. Department of Justice has now opened a criminal investigation into the writer. This is the one who accused President Donald Trump of sexual assault and was convicted in a court. Now, that's according to CBS News. The investigation is looking into whether Carroll committed perjury in connection with the civil cases she brought against Trump. The news outlet quoting sources as saying that very thing. Now, Carroll is a former magazine columnist, accused Trump of sexual assault and defamation, and successfully sued him not once but twice. Now, both judgments were upheld on appeal. Donald Trump, though, has now instructed the Supreme Court to overturn the first of them. Now, he denied the allegations. The Department of Justice and Carroll's lawyers have not yet issued any statement. Back in 2023, Donald Trump was found liable by a jury for sexual assault, also found liable for defamation for comments he made the previous year in a post on his so-called oxymoron Truth Social platform. Just one of the stories making the news this morning. Time for a final look at what's going on in the world of sport today.
1: Andy Lloyd, Sports Report.
2: Crystal Palace have lifted their first European trophy after their 1-0 Conference League final victory over Rayo Vallecano in Leipzig. It marked the final chapter of a fairy tale run for boss Oliver Glasner, who leaves the club after their most successful period in history. But he insists he's no magic man.
3: At the end, I think they know that I want the best for every single one, and I want the best for the team. And this, as soon as everybody understood this, we just created a fantastic spirit, you know, and we always increase the standard.
2: It's being reported that Barcelona and Newcastle have agreed a fee of more than £69 million for England international Anthony Gordon. Also in the papers this morning are reports that Enzo Fernandez will be allowed to leave Chelsea if the club's asking price of £120 million is met. The 25-year-old signed for the Blues for a then British record £107 million in 2023. And the Premier League of Darts has its final night at the O2 this evening. Luke Littler, Luke Humphreys, Gerwyn Price and Johnny Clayton are all chasing the top prize.

couldn't get through the whole of Thursday without playing something Eurovision related. Our entry back in 1974, but with, of course, ABBA taking centre stage, well, we didn't stand a chance. Quite a good effort, though, for Olivia Newton-John. And that brings us almost to an end of our programme for this Thursday morning. Thanks ever so much for being there. I'll be back here tomorrow morning from 9. Do join me if you possibly can. Have yourself a lovely day, and I'll see you tomorrow morning, bright as a button from 9.

0: From Feature Story News in New Delhi, I'm Neha Punia. The U.S. has conducted strikes in Iran hours after President Donald Trump rejected Iranian state media claims that Tehran has obtained a draft for an unofficial framework for ending the war with the U.S. The White House called that a complete fabrication, and during a cabinet meeting, President Trump expressed indifference to the political pressure caused by the unpopularity of the conflict. Kate Fisher is in Washington.
1: Mr. Trump says Iran made a mistake by thinking impending elections would pressure him into making a deal, saying, "I don't care about the midterms." He increased pressure on his Gulf allies, saying that he might refuse a deal with Iran if they don't sign on to the Abraham Accords, agreements aimed at normalizing relations between Israel and its longtime adversaries in the Middle East. The president also appeared to criticize Oman's negotiations with Iran over possible fees on ship traffic in the Strait, even saying Oman will behave just like everybody else or the US would have to blow them up. He also insisted there was no discussion of financial relief for Iran before it fulfills its commitments.
0: Asian markets are down, meanwhile, on Thursday amid mixed signals from these ongoing Iran-US negotiations. Japan's Nikkei 225 fell over 1% in early afternoon trade, while South Korea's Kospi plunged more than 2.8%. Rebecca Bunton has more.
2: Asian shares faltered on Thursday as investors turned cautious, with news of the US carrying out fresh military strikes in Iran overnight. This comes as negotiations continue to try to end the conflict. Oil prices rose amid these conflicting signals over the talks and after President Donald Trump dismissed an Iranian report of a deal to restore traffic through the Strait of Hormuz. Bourses across Asia fell, with the Nikkei and Kospi slumping, while the Shanghai Composite Index was down over 0.1% by late morning there. Stock markets in India were closed on Thursday on account of the Eid holiday.
0: Officials in New York and New Jersey are launching a probe into FIFA, the world's football governing body, over concerns about unfair ticket pricing practices for matches at MetLife Stadium. It is now 2 weeks until the World Cup begins, but so far, issues surrounding tickets, visas and a shortage of hotel bookings have dominated headlines. Mitch McCann has more.
3: MetLife Stadium in New Jersey will host 8 matches during the FIFA World Cup, including the final on the 19th of July. And in many cases, fans from across the world have paid thousands of dollars for a single ticket to watch the sports showpiece event. On Wednesday, it was revealed that Attorney General Letitia James of New York and Attorney General Jennifer Davenport of New Jersey launched a fresh probe into how FIFA has been charging for tickets, and they say it's to ensure fans are not taken advantage of. The first concern relates to reports about seats fans purchased within a range of categories, where tickets were bought based on stadium maps only for new, more premium seating to be released within the same categories.
0: From bureaus worldwide, this is FSN.
4: With FSN Spotlight, I'm Simon Marks, hearing once again today from Tom Fletcher, the United Nations top humanitarian aid official, who is charged with the extraordinarily complicated task of trying to bring sufficient assistance to Gaza. Yesterday, we heard about the ups and downs of being allowed by the Israelis to bring urgently needed materials into the territory. There have been some gains in recent weeks, but also still some significant roadblocks. But Mr. Fletcher is also charged with overseeing how to deal with all the rubble and unexploded ordnance left after the Israelis laid waste to Gaza.
5: While I was there, I was seeing the scale of that job, because you're clearing out lots of dead bodies from the rubble and away from the roads, but you're also then trying to clear the unexploded ordnance from underneath those buildings. And people are going back and putting their tents on the rubble. And so we're getting lots of injuries as a result of that. We haven't moved properly to that phase two, where we can really talk about even early recovery, as we call it in the business, and proper reconstruction. Yeah. And we hear a lot of talk about Rivieras and so on. You know, Gaza, let me be absolutely clear, is not a Riviera right now.
4: He says the Trump administration deserves credit for increasingly assisting the United Nations as it goes about its work in Gaza, which is not something you often hear about from Washington. But on the ground, some kind of working relationship does appear to be advancing. With FSN Spotlight, I'm Simon Marks.
0: The main news again. the US has conducted strikes in Iran, hours after President Donald Trump rejected Iranian state media claims that Tehran had obtained a draft of an unofficial framework for ending the war with the US. Asian markets are down on Thursday amid these mixed signals from the ongoing Iran-US negotiations. Officials in New York and New Jersey are launching a probe into FIFA, the world's football governing body, over concerns about unfair ticket pricing practices. And that is the latest feature story news. Neha Punia reporting.
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welcome along to Pump Up the 90s and a bit of 2000s as well. This is the home of Britpop, curveballs, indie anthems and bangers. I'm Jeff Dorsey, going to be in the deck chair for the next 60 minutes. Open up with a couple of gems. Michael Jackson from 91 and Black and White. And then Bobby Gillespie's boys. Primal Screaming Rocks. Off. Right, because story behind the song comes from Coldplay. Got a quiz thrown in. Bit of Britpop. Right Said Fred's on. And an interview with Irwin Sparks, he of the Hoosiers. So all that to come. But remember, Mock Turtles? Pump Up the 90s it is. It's also from 1991.

pump up the 90s or right the way through to 2000. This is where we give you the story behind the song. And we're going to go with Coldplay and Yellow, my number four in the UK from an album called Parachutes. Now, Chris Martin said the lyrics are all about being devoted to someone. I want to do anything to make them love you. It's recorded at Dave Edmunds' Rockfield Studios in Wales. It's the same place that Queen did Bohemian Rhapsody and Oasis did Wonderwall. Chris wrote the song in 10 minutes flat. The colour yellow, of course, can have negative implications. I mean, yellow fever, a yellow card in football, but not for Coldplay. He says it's a beautiful colour. It was the group's breakthrough single. In America, Oasis never got a foothold, but Coldplay did because they worked really hard over there and went coast to coast. The album sold 2 million, that's Parachutes, and it also won them a Grammy for Best Alternative Music Album. Was nominated for the Best Rock Song, but lost out to Train with Drops of Jupiter. So let's give you a story behind the song, Coldplay and Yellow.

0: Premiership Pop Quiz. 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
1: A very good day to you. Welcome along. Pump up the 90s and a touch of 2000s as well. As we give you three questions, it's just for fun. Give the answers in about 30 minutes' time. Question number one. John Bon Jovi released a song, Blaze of Glory, but it comes from a movie. Name that movie. John Bon Jovi recorded the song Blaze of Glory from a movie. Name that movie. Question number two. If I mention the songs Stay and Hello, Turn Your Radio On in 1992 were hits for whom? Stay and Hello, Turn Your Radio On in 1992 for hits for whom? Were hits for whom? And question number three. Daft Punk are from which country? Are they from A, Italy, B, France, or C, Spain? Daft Punk are from which country? Is it Italy, France, or Spain?

Pete was a guest on the show, and they made number one, didn't they, in 1991. The wonderful Dee Ream there, and Things Can Only Get Better. Now, I don't know what your opinion is, but when Robbie Williams got together with Guy Chambers, that was his purple patch. There's no doubt about it. They wrote some great songs like this.

0: feel good songs. I've got the 90s and a bit of 2000s. I wonder who's going on with that dispute between him and Jimmy Page about a building in London. That's Robbie Williams and Strong. Right, we do one of our interviews here. We've done about 3,000 of these, so we're very lucky to go to the archives and find one. And this particular one is with Erwin Sparks, who's the leader of the group called the Hoosiers. And he's got a great story here about a school teacher. And, of course, one of the people that you bumped into along the way and has done some production for you was also in a huge band in the 70s, Grant from Sailor.
1: Yeah. Well, Grant Circle, as it happened, he was my chemistry teacher.
0: Yeah.
1: And, he would...
0: That's cool, isn't it? A chemistry teacher.
1: Absolutely. Well, he's a very switched-on guy, and he kind of... He knew his onions didn't just stop at the toms and snares of life, but went all the way to the periodic table and back again. And he was instrumental, if I may abuse that pun, in terms of guiding myself and Al with our very earliest demos. They were absolutely useless, but he did something very important, which was not laughing in our faces.
0: Yeah.
1: And focusing on some bits that we were doing well, but also direction. And, I mean, that's one thing I'd say... I mean, any advice to anyone who's starting in a band, it's find someone who knows more than you do. And in our case, it wasn't very hard, but there were quite a few of them. But, you know, it's everyone's got an opinion, but it's worth listening to someone who has some idea of what they are on about. And that certainly is Grant.

I wonder if they ever sorted Ray out there. That's the Hoosiers there, worried about Ray playing on Pump Up the 90s and a touch of 2000s. And if you want to get a request on this particular show, remember it's your show. So all I want you to do is think of the themes that we have, whether it be Britpop, indie anthems, bangers, a bit of curveballs. All you've got to do, pick out a song from this period and send it on an email to Chunky Jeff, ChunkyJeff at gmail.com. That's ChunkyJeff at gmail.com. Any song from the 90s or early 2000s, we will play them for you in future weeks to come. We'll get you a shout out with it as well. Now, let's talk Britpop for a moment.

That's where we put our cap or tip our cap to the wonderful Britpop Brigade and Blur going there. Damon, of course, and Phil Daniels on vocals and part life. Right, we're going to turn our cap now to what's gone on in Seattle during this particular period. Let's turn on to a bit of grunge.

0: this is Right Said Fred, and you're listening to Jeff Dorsett.
1: I'm too sexy for my love, too sexy for my love, love's going to leave.

0: song.
1: Right, said Fred, going there and I'm too sexy. Well, let's give the answer to the quiz as we've got time to run out the place now. Question number one, hope the grey matter turned for you here. John Bon Jovi recorded the song A Blaze of Glory from which movie? We're talking about Young Guns 2. Question number two, Stay and Hello, Turn Your Radio On were both hits in 1992 for whom? We're talking Shakespeare's Sister. And question number three, Daft Punk are from which country? Are they from A, Italy, B, France, or C, Spain? The answer we're looking for was France. So if you got Daft Punk, come from France, Shakespeare's Sister did the 1992 hits Stay and Hello, Turn Your Radio On, and John Bon Jovi, Blaze of Glory was from Young Guns 2. Give yourselves a nice little pat on the back. Stay safe, stay well.
2: Feature story news in New Delhi, I'm Neha Punia. The US has conducted strikes in Iran hours after President Donald Trump rejected Iranian state media claims that Tehran has obtained a draft for an unofficial framework for ending the war with the US. The White House called that a complete fabrication, and during a cabinet meeting, President Trump expressed indifference to the political pressure caused by the unpopularity of the conflict. Kate Fisher is in Washington.
3: Mr. Trump says Iran made a mistake by thinking impending elections would pressure him into making a deal, saying...

On Mal's packed show today, the record of the week, guess the track, the question time quiz, today's jukebox mystery song, fascinating facts, the 3 o'clock thrill, the best disco in town, and an hourly request. It's all waiting for you.

the Doobie Brothers. Listen to the music right here till 4, knocking on your door. Good afternoon, Tim, John, Jill and David. All saying hi, hope you're doing well, Mal. Very nice today, nice breeze out there. One of the best days, I think, when there's breeze and sunshine. Can't go far wrong. If you want to get in touch with the show, this is how.

0: 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It's the 1 o'clock request on your favourite station with Mal Wayne.
1: Tommy says, could you please play this great Donna Summer record for my girlfriend, Davina? Love her very much. If you could tell her this. Well, I think you have, Tommy. Thank you so much. It's called Heaven Knows by Donna Summers and Brooklyn Dreams.

Thanks, Tommy, for bringing this one to the fore. Donna Summers and Brooklyn Dreams. Heaven knows. I'm going to say hi to Steve Chelmsford, all the way in USA, along with Rob Charles, Mike Jones, and, of course, Mark Farley. How you doing, Mark?

country known for its unique wildlife and landmarks like Sydney Opera House. The song features a catchy flute riff, which is one of its most recognisable elements. Any idea what it is? But don't worry if you haven't got it yet. We'll give you a couple more clues. Two records time. You better get your pen and paper handy, because it's all about dreams in the title. Shadoo.

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1: Mel Wayne plays the best music on your favourite station. Have you got your pen and paper ready? It's question time at tea time. So play along and see how many right answers you can get.
2: So today, it's all about dream in the title. Now get your phone, a piece of paper or anything you can write on, and you'll have 11 to put down on that sheet. Now, don't worry if you miss any. I'll do you a recap of all 11 when we get to the last one played. Now, you haven't got long to wait before I give the answers at tea time. And if you get your answers to me via studio@melkane.co.uk, I'll plot your progress and get you on that leaderboard.

0: 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Then let's begin. 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
1: Mark and Steve said, hi everyone, hope you're all doing well. Thanks, Mark and Steve. Right, let's have a look at the first one with Dream in the title. Only a Dream is by Bo Wharton. It's a heartfelt country song that explores the themes of love, loss and the bittersweet nature of memories. The song reflects on the feelings of yearning and nostalgia that came when reminiscing about past relationships. Bo Wharton's emotive delivery adds depth to the lyrics, capturing the essence of dreams and the longing for once what was. The song resonates with listeners who have experienced similar feelings and heartache and reminiscing. We've got to do for this one. Question one is, tell me, what year was the song released? Here's Bo Wharton to tell you it's only a dream.

And it's good afternoon, Pete. Pete's in the house. Nice to have you join us, Pete, popping up on my screen, along with Brian James. I know you're out there rolling across the floor, doing all sorts of stuff that you normally get up to. Good afternoon, Brian. Let's have a look at number two. Dream a Little Dream of Me is a classic song that has been covered by various artists, including the Mamas and Papas. Their version, released in 1968, features their signature harmonies and dreamy arrangements that capture the essence of the original. The song was originally written by Fabian Andra and Wilbur Swart, and it's since become a standard covered by numerous artists over the decades. The lyrics express a longing for a loved one, asking them to dream of the singer while they're apart. The Mums and Papas rendition is noted for its mellow sound and nostalgia feel, making it a beloved interpretation of the timeless classic. All you got to do for this one is tell me what year was the song written. Let's have a listen to the Mamas and Papas. Don't forget to dream a little dream of me.

0: on your favourite station. You've had one clue, so don't forget, keep thinking, there's more to get. Don't use your phone, just feel the beat. Name this track, but please don't cheat.
1: Well, quite a few people telling me what it is. Let's give you a couple more clues. The lyrics talk about a journey, including references to the mode of transport that is often associated with the adventure. The band that performs this song is from Australia. They gained international fame in the 1980s. What is it? Any idea? Well, don't worry if you still haven't got it. We'll give you a couple more clues when we get to the 30-minute challenge. Now, looking out the weather outside, we better look at what the region is doing near you.

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1: Well, today it's going to be a north-south split in the weather because with rather cool conditions and frequently blustery showers across the north, with the risk of isolated thunderstorms throughout the afternoon, but mostly dry with warm spells of sunshine in the south. So we've got a north-south divide. So whichever part of the country you're in, enjoy what weather you have. If you want to get in touch with me, this is how you can.
0: To get in touch right now with Mel, it's studio@melcan.co.uk.

Diane says, hi Mel, we're in the other side. We're getting a bit of cross between the rain and the sunshine. Sounds a bit messed up to me. Thanks for getting in touch. Right, the next one then, number three, Dream Baby, How Long Must I Dream, is a song by Roy Orbison. It was released in 1962, and the song showcases Orbison's signature style, featuring his powerful vocals and emotional delivery. The lyrics expressed a longing and heartache for a lover who dreams of being with someone special, highlighting the themes of love and desire. The song combines elements of rock and roll with a dreamy romantic quality, making it one of Orbison's memorable tracks. Dream Baby became a hit, reaching the charts and contributing to Orbison's reputation as a leading figure in the music scene during the 1960s. All you got to do for this question three is tell me, what was the record label that this song was on? Here's Roy to tell you all about it.

time to look at number four. Life is But a Dream is a song by the Harptones, an American doo-wop group known for their smooth harmonies and romantic ballad. The song captures the essence of hope, aspiration, conveying on the idea that life is filled with a dream and possibilities. The Harptones were active primarily in the 1950s and 1960s, and they gained popularity with their distinctive sound and heartfelt lyrics. Their music often reflects themes of love and longing, characteristic of the doo-wop genre. All we got to do for question four is tell me who is the lead vocalist of the Harptones. And Ramona says, Mel, it's raining where we are. Where are you, Ramona? I'm in the north. It seems to be right then what they said about the weather. Right, let's have a look at this then, the Harptones.

0: with Mel Wayne. Just right for each other.
1: Just right for each other. And in your absence, we have got the jukebox ready. I can tell you there's 7.5 seconds of intro that you have to work out. Ooh, are you getting ready for this? Well, it must be time.

0: The best music on your favourite station. Let's see which record is behind today's mystery number. And today, that number is...
1: Number 3.
2: All right, let's start the jukebox. Don't forget, you've got 7.5 seconds to find out the intro. But I'm sure when you hear it, you'll know exactly what it is. Don't worry if you haven't got it. I'll tell you what it is at the end.

0: to me. That's Billy Joel. She's always a woman to me. I can tell you that Graham, Derek, Tom, Mark, Melissa, and Mandy all got it right. Anybody at home, if you got it right as well, well done.
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0: Now, did you know what would happen if a hedgehog or porcupine, if they fall in the river? Sounds like a horrible fate for them, doesn't it? But in fact, porcupines can float in water, so you don't have to worry about them at all. Don't forget, if you want to get in touch.
1: Get in touch right now with Mal. It's studio@malcan.co.uk.

Right, let's have a look at number 5. It says the song's called Number 9, Dream. Don't get confused. It's a song by John Lennon from his 1974 album. The track is known for its dreamy atmospheric sound, which reflects on the themes of dreaming and the exploration of one's subconscious. Lennon's lyrics evoke a sense of nostalgia and longing, often interpreted as a reflection on love and complexities of a relationship. The song features lush instrumentations, including a prominent use of a keyboard and strings, contributing to its ethereal quality. Number 9, Dream was released as a single and became a hit, reaching the charts and showcasing Lennon's unique style as a solo artist after following his time with the Beatles. All you got to do for question 5 is name the album the song came from. Here's John telling us about Number 9, Dream. I wonder what happened to 1 to 8.

And Peter says, I think I know what the guest track is. Well, I've heard what you said, Peter. You're exactly right. Well done. Also, Denise, Debbie and Francis also got the right answer. Any idea what it is yet? Well, you have to wait for a couple more clues when we get to the 30-minute challenge. Right, let's have a look at number six. Dreamweaver is a song by Gary Wright. It was released in 1975 on his album of the same name. The song is known for its distinctive synthesizer melody and dreamy lyrics, which convey themes of hope, dreams and transcendence. Right, let's have a look at this then. Dreamweaver became one of Wright's most successful hits, reaching high position on various music charts. The song is often associated with the use of synthesizers in popular music and is considered a classic of the 1970s soft rock genre. The lyrics speak of the power of dreams and the idea of escaping reality through the imagination. The song has been featured in numerous films and television shows over the years, solidifying its status as a timeless anthem. All you got to do for number six is tell me, what was the chart position it reached on the Billboard Hot 100 chart? Gary Wright is going to tell you about Dreamweaver. Oh, I'm dreaming already.

Terry says, yes, Terry, what did you say? Oh, Mal, wasn't that a bit dreamy, that song, with all that Moog synthesizer stuff? It was, Terry, it certainly was. Right, now, don't forget, if you get to check out our webpage, all the W's, MalWayneRadio.com, that's all the W's, MalWayneRadio.com, you will see me singing along with this next particular artist. So let's get to number 7. In a Broken Dream is a song by Pyfe and Lee Jackson. It was released in 1972 and the track is known for its soulful and reflective lyrics. It was combined with a bluesy rock sound as well. The song explores themes of longing, lost love, with a dreamlike quality that resonates throughout the lyrics. The song became a hit in several countries, particularly in the UK, where it reached the charts. Pyfe and Lee Jackson, although not widely known for some of their other artists, gained recognition for this track due to the fact they got this guest artist to sing on it. All you got to do for question 7 is name that vocalist that is singing with Pyfe and Lee Jackson.

0: That's Python Lee Jackson, but who's got this distinctive vocal? You instantly know who it is, I'm sure. Put it down at number 7. And don't forget, if you want to get in touch with us.
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0: Right, let's squeeze the last one in at this hour. Number 8, I Can Dream About You, is a song by Dan Harmon. I might be dreaming about you, actually. It's featured on his 1984 album, I Can Dream About You, and the track showcases Harmon's signature blend of pop and rock with a catchy melody and upbeat rhythm. The lyrics express themes of hope, love, and the power of dreams, encapsulating the desire to achieve one's aspirations and maintain optimism. Dan Hartman was known for his talent as a songwriter and performer, and his music often features infectious hooks and relatable themes. It was part of a soundtrack for what movie? Name that movie that this was in. And that will take care of number 8. Here's Dan. Stand by for Feature Gear up next.

0: Dan Harmon, I Can Dream About You. The song appeared as a soundtrack, part of a film. Name that film. Question time here now. And look at the featured year. What was making news headlines in this year? 2000.
1: Bulletin. Stand by. Here is a radio news bulletin.
0: Dateline January the 13th, 2000. Microsoft Chairman Bill Gates. Microsoft Chairman Bill Gates steps aside as chief executive and promotes company president Steve Ballmer to the position. NASDAQ Composite Stock Market. The NASDAQ market index peaks at 5132.52, signalling the beginning of the end of the dot-com boom. And the last one, a happy note for you, Indian popularity officially reaches 1 billion. Asta Aurea named as India's billionth baby. And at the same time in this year, 2000, Tom Jones was singing all about Sex Bomb, probably about the Indian popularity and population.

Feature story news in London, I'm Simon Gaitan. At least 16 pupils have been killed in a fire at a boarding school in Kenya. Dozens more were injured in the blaze, according to the Education Ministry. The fire broke out at the girls' school overnight on Thursday while pupils were asleep. The US has targeted a military site in the Iranian city of Bandar Abbas with new airstrikes. Four Iranian attack drones were also shot down, which were a threat in the Strait of Hormuz area, according to American officials. Iranian

0: If you want to get in touch with me, like Lisa and John did, this is how you can.
1: 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It's the 2 o'clock request on your favourite station with Mel Wayne.
0: Lisa and John said, we're off to sunnier climes. Could you please play this great record for me as it reminds us of getting away? Of course I can. Thank you so much for bringing it to the fore. It's the Motors and Airport. Dave, Denise and Don, all say hi, Mel and everyone. Hope you're doing well. Thank you, guys.

0: Welcome back, good listener. And if you just joined us, good afternoon. Nice to have you join us. We're doing a quiz at the moment called Dream in the Title. If you want to get in touch, you can. We'll do a recap of all answers when we get to the questions when we get to 11, so you haven't lost anything by missing out.
1: To get in touch right now with Mel, it's studio@melcan.co.uk. Are you ready to win? Then let's begin.

Tony says, I think guessed a track. Yes, Tony, don't tell me. No, I've put it here, just don't read it out. Thank you, Tony. Very thoughtful then. Yes, you got it right. Well done. Right, let's look at number 9. Now, we played Life Could Be a Dream before, but this is another version. So much so that they changed the name. Life Could Be a Dream, originally titled Shaboom, is a doo-wop song that was popularised by the Crew Cuts in the 1950s. The Crew Cuts released their version in 1954 and it became a hit, reaching number 1 on the Billboard charts. The song is a cheerfully and catchy melody with lyrics that express a whimsical and optimistic view of life and love. Its upbeat tone and harmonies vocal capture the essence of the doo-wop genre, which was characterised by the vocal harmonies and simple, relatable themes. The song has been covered by various artists, yes, because we played one earlier. Over the years,

Margaret says, Mel, you're right about this version. It's a much more happier version than the one you played earlier. Yes, that's probably why they changed it to Shaboom. Let's have a look at number 10, Dream On. I don't mean that rudely, that's the song. It's a classic rock ballad by Aerosmith. It was released in 1973 on their self-titled debut album. It was written by the lead singer. The song showcases his powerful vocals and features a blend of rock and orchestral elements. The lyrics of Dream On reflect themes of perseverance, self-reflection, and the passage of time, encouraging listeners to chase their dreams despite challenges. The song builds up an emotional climax, making it a standout track in Aerosmith's catalogue. Dream On received critical acclaim and commercial success, becoming one of Aerosmith's signature songs. Over the years, it has been covered by various artists and remains a staple classic rock radio playlist. The song has also been featured in numerous films and television shows, further solidifying the place in rock history. All we've got to do for question 10 is name the lead singer of the group. And here's Aerosmith to tell you to dream on. Don't forget, get your answers to me soon. Studio at melcan.co.uk. I'll get you on that leaderboard and I'll plot your progress at the same time.

Clyde says, I'm in the south now and the sun is beaming and very strong sunshine. Thanks, Clyde. Last but not least then, this is the one. Get this one down, then get over to studio@malkane.co.uk with your answers and I'll plot your progress. Right, it's called Running Down a Dream. It is a song by Tom Petty and the Heartbreakers. It was released in 1989 as part of their album Full Moon Fever, and the song is celebrated for its upbeat tempo, catchy melody and themes of ambition, freedom and the pursuit of dreams. Lyrically, Running Down a Dream captures the excitement and determination of chasing one's aspirations while navigating life challenges. The song features a prominent guitar riff and showcases Tom Petty's distinctive vocal style. Running Down a Dream became a hit, reaching the top of the Billboard charts and becoming one of Petty's most recognisable songs. It has been featured on various films, TV shows and commercials, and it remains a staple in the classic rock playlist. All you got to do for number 11, the last one, is tell me what is Tom Petty's middle name. And here he is to tell you about Running Down a Dream. Don't forget, get to studio@malkane.co.uk with all your answers.

0: Running Down a Dream, Tom Petty of the Heartbreakers, but what is Tom Petty's middle name? Get your answers to me. Quite a few coming in. But just in case you're a straggler and coming in late,
1: get in touch right now with Mal. It's studio@malcan.co.uk.
0: We're going to look at the record of the week, which is for the last play today by Lolly, Only For You, after this.

0: There's Lonnie. Last play of my record of the week today. We'll get a new one out tomorrow. We got most of the people in with their scores, but if you haven't got it yet, or you need to have the address.
1: To get in touch right now with Mel, it's studio@malcan.co.uk.
2: The judges' scores are in.
0: And I can tell you that Tony, Graham, Mark, Liz, Tom, Sharon, John and Jim all got it right. Oh, hang on. Margaret's coming in with hers. Let's have a look at this, Margaret. Oh, yes. Oh, you've almost... Oh, Margaret, you got one wrong. So you're going to the next list. So in those that got one or maybe a couple wrong, Margaret goes to the top of the list with Barry, Leroy, Richard, Tom, Diane, Dave, Ramon and Joyce. But don't worry if you've missed any along the way. That may have made you lose a couple, because I'm going to give you a recap of all 11 now. Number one, Only a Dream by Bo Walton. What year was that song released? Number two, Dream a Little Dream of Me by the Papas and Mamas. What year was that song written? Number three, Dream Baby, How Long Must I Dream, Roy Orbison. What was the record label that song was on? Number four, Life is About a Dream, The Harptones. Who is the lead vocalist of The Harptones? Number five, Dream by John... Number nine, Dream by John Lennon. What was the album that song came from? Number six, Dreamweaver by Gary White. 1975.

What was the chart position that song reached? Number 7, The Dream, Broken Dream. Who was the lead vocalist singing on the song with Python Lee Jackson? Number 8, I Can Dream, Dan Hartman. What was the soundtrack that the movie... Name that movie for the soundtrack, we should say. I Can Dream. What was the movie? Number 9, Life Could Be a Dream, or Shaboom, by the Crew Cuts. Name all of the four Crew Cuts. Last but not least, number 10, Dream On, by Aerosmith. Lead singer, who is that? Last but not least, number 11, Running Down a Dream, by Tom Petty. What is Tom Petty's real name? Stand by

0: best music on your favourite station with Mal Wayne. Bow, bow into London, yeah. The final clue is here, so one last go. We'll soon see just what you really know. Pay attention one last time. The answer's near, we're sure you'll shine.
1: Last time then, what is this? A couple of more clues for you. The song's title is a colloquial term often used to refer to Australia. That should give it away. It includes the lines about Down Under and mentions the land Down Under in its chorus, highlighting the singer's love of his homeland. What is it? You must have it by now.
2: Stand by for action.
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0: 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And see how many you get right.
1: This is the part where we work together. My part of this is I have to get to the featured year, which was the year 2000. If any of the tracks play that by computer, you'll hear it. You'll hear this.
4: And now is a tune for you and me. Why not cram it in your log hole, this melody?
1: But if I don't get any of those tracks with that 2000 in it, you'll hear this. Knowing I've instantly lost. Now this is where you come in.
0: Join the fun. It's time to play 30 Minutes. Hip hip hooray. Guess the titles and don't delay. Get them right and win today. 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It's studio@malcan.co.uk.
1: And what can you win? Well, you get to play the record of the day. Your choice of any record. We will play it at the 3 o'clock junction at the top of the hour. But now, here we go then. I'm going to shuffle all of the instructions and everything going on, so it'll all be in a different order than it was to start with.
5: Ladies and gentlemen, I want to tell you a story.
1: 10 girls go out to a big disco party, and one of the girls, the ringleader, says, you know what, I'm in the mood for dancing now, come on, let's go and do a little dance in the centre. We'll clear the dance floor and we will take it over and watch all the guys come chasing after us. Oh, they said, that sounds great. What's the song we're talking about, and will I get to the featured year? We'll find out. And will you, more importantly, who's going to win the record of the day?
6: What will happen next?
0: Music. 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

0: I'm in the mood for dancing. I can tell you in this round, Tony, Mark, Lisa, Tom, Sharon and Graham all got the right answer. All right, let's have a look at the next one. The wife of a man brings in this new furniture and it's all got to be put together. So the husband says, well, what exactly you got here then? She says, well, you got to put it together. It's come from IKEA and it's going to look nice, but you got to put it together. He says, oh, well, hang on. He looks at the instructions. He says, oh, no. He says, you got to look at this step by step. He said, I'm not very good at this. She said, well, I'll help you. He said, I think you've done enough already ordering it in the first place. I'm not sure we're going to get this. Step-by-step instructions are not my forte. What's the song we're talking about? Will I get to the featured year? But more importantly, who is going to get to the actual record of the day?
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0: Kids on the Block, Step by Step. I can tell you that John, Jim, Lisa, Marcia and Diane all got it correct. Don't forget, if you're playing along.
1: So play along and take a shot. Each right guess adds to your pot. It's 30 minutes and we'll help you see. Fun for you and me.
0: So there's a girl playing a record to her boyfriend and he goes, what's that you're playing? So she goes, Zoom. Who? He says, Zoom. Oh, who's that? That's Fat Larry's band. What Zoom is? Yes. Who? It's Fat Larry's band called Zoom. Who? Well, he kept on going on like that. She said, look, never mind. Have a listen to the track. See what you think about it. It is by Fat Larry and it's called Zoom. Oh, she said, okay, thanks very much. He said, what's the song we're talking about? Will you get to the record of the day? More importantly, will I win today's challenge? Getting a featured year. Who knows?

0: That's Aretha Franklin. Who's zooming who? I can tell you that Richard, Mark, Lisa, Graham, Tom and Sharon all got it correct. It's nice to see Graham back in the running. Let's have a look at the next one. So, a girl invited her boyfriend, that she's been going out about 7 dates now, so she made him dinner. And he arrives for dinner, and he's all dressed up smart, and he sits down on the dinner, and he goes, "Oh, that is the most lovely dinner I've ever had." She said, "Oh, do you like it?" He said, "Yeah." She said, "You know what? I think I'm going to fall in love with you." She goes, "Well, that's the idea." "Would you like some dessert?" He said, "Oh, my goodness me, yes. You got my apple crumble?" "Yes," she said, "I knew that was your favourite." Great. What's the song we're talking about? Will I get to the featured year? More importantly, who is going to get to the record of the day?
1: This is your favourite station with

0: fall in love with you. Graham going first this time. Along with Jim, Lisa, Marsha, Diane. All got that round correct. Don't forget, if you've got any friends that might help you with the clues.
1: Test your friends. Let's hear them cheer. Each title guest, your song gets near. So take the challenge. Come on, let's go. With a tune to make your juices flow.
0: Right, next one we got is two rivalry twins, and they're always rivaling each other with everything. They're very competitive. And one says the other one, he says, you know what? He said, do you love me or do you hate me? He said, no, actually, you're not a bad guy. So he said, well, as long as you love me, I'm happy because you're my twin. He said, yeah, I know I'm your twin. He said, but, you know, we are competitive and I came out first, so I have to prove something. Oh, he said, well, that's not fair, is it? What's the song we're talking about? Will I get to the featured year? But more importantly, who's going to get to the record of the day?
1: You're listening to Mal Wayne in the Afternoon. Playing the best music through the decades.

Backstreet Boys, As Long As You Love Me. I can tell you in this round, Tony, Mog, Lisa, Sharon and Graham all got it right. Everything to play for. The last one is this one. And it's a boy can't sleep at night. So he calls out to his dad and his dad comes in and he says, what's the matter, son? And he says, oh, I can't sleep. He says, look. And he shows him in the window the moonlight. And he goes to him, well, you can't fight the moonlight, so you have to go to sleep. It'll be gone in the morning and it'll be daylight. Will it? Yes. You've not been looking at this, have you? No, he says, I keep watching the moon. I can't fight it. I can't. He says, you have to, because you're going to get to sleep. Otherwise, you'll be a wreck in the morning. What's the song we're talking about? Will I get to the featured year? But more importantly, who out of everybody played today is going to do the record of the day?

Feature story news in London, I'm Simon Gaitan. At least 16 pupils have been killed in a fire at a boarding school in Kenya. Dozens more were injured in the blaze, according to the Education Ministry. The fire broke out at the girls' school overnight on Thursday while pupils were asleep. The US has targeted a military site in the Iranian city of Bandar Abbas with new airstrikes. Four Iranian attack drones were also shot down, which were a threat in the Strait of Hormuz area, according to American officials.

0: old rhymes. Can't find the moonlight. Can't believe I got to the featured year. But more importantly,
1: the judges' scores are in.
0: They are indeed in reverse order. I can tell you that Tom, Jim and Sharon got 2. Diane got 3. Mark got 4. Graham got 5. But with 6 points, we have a winner today, a clear winner, Lisa.
2: Congratulations.
0: Lisa said, if I'm lucky enough to win, could you please play Seal and Kiss from a Rose? You've got it.
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0: Thanks for everybody taking part. Well done, Lisa. And runners up, Graham. He also liked this one as well. He said it would have been his choice if he won.
1: A light hits the gloom on the grid.
0: Well, there's always next week or tomorrow. So don't forget, have a go then. Right, don't forget, tea break is coming up now. So get your kettle ready. You've been warned.
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0: Thrill is making a kill. Another great artist added in the 3 o'clock thrill.
1: Precisely.
2: And today is Tony Michelle Braxton, born October the 7th, 1967, known professionally as Tony Braxton. She's an American singer, songwriter, actress, and television personality. She has sold over 70 million records worldwide and is one of the best selling female artists in history. Braxton has won 7 Grammy Awards, 9 Billboard Music Awards, 7 American Music Awards, and numerous other accolades. And in 2011, Braxton was inducted into the Georgia Music Hall of Fame, and in 2017 she was honored with the legendary award at the Soul Train Music Awards. First one I got for you is Breathe Again.

Tony Braxton there and Breathe Again. Well, in the late 1980s, Braxton began performing with her sisters in the R&B group, The Braxtons. The group was signed by Arista Records after attracting the attention of the producers Antonio La Reed and Kenneth Babyface Edmonds. She signed with their label, El Face Records, as a solo artist to release her self-titled debut studio album in 1993. The album reached number one on the Billboard Hot 200 chart and sold 10 million copies worldwide. It spawned the international hit single Another Sad Love Song, Breathe Again, and this one, which is Unbreak My Heart.

Tony Braxton there, and Unbreak My Heart. Well, the album yielded 3 Grammy Awards, including Best New Artist. Braxton is also an active television production and presenter. She competed in 7th season of the reality competition series Dancing with the Stars. She executive produced and starred in the Braxton Family Values, a reality television series that aired on WETV from 2011 to 2020. Braxton was also executive producer of Tamar and Vince, a spin-off reality series starring her younger sister, Tamar. Well, we'll put her away now. Bring out another act next time. Yes.

0: In just a sec.
1: Well, we gave you the heads up to tell you, don't forget, the tea break is imminent, so you'd have your kettle ready. We, on the other hand, have to get Donald ready, because he goes to sleep. Now, normally I talk to him, chat to him, give him a little tickle. I think today we give him a tap, just be hard at that.
2: Would you like a cup of tea?
1: Yes, I would. Thank you very much.
3: Tea is such a pleasant drink.

0: so pleasant tea. 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So hot and tea. So comforting, that's why I vote tea. Tea lovers everywhere, why not have one now?
1: I will, it's all plain to you. Lovely. Sugar, oh, 2 lumps, please. Oh, divine. Thanks.
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3: How'd you get on with Dream in the Title? Only a Dream by Bo Wharton. Came out in 2013. Dream a Little Dream of Me by the Mamas and Papas. The actual song was written in 1931. Dream Baby, How Long Must I Dream? Roy Orbison. The record label we were talking about was Monument Records. Life is About a Dream, the Harptones. Who is the lead vocalist? It's Willie Winfield. Number 5, which is number 9, Dream by John Lennon, came from the album Walls and Bridges. Number 6, Dream Weaver by Gary Wright. What was the chart position it reached on the Billboard Hot 100 chart? Number 2. In Broken Dreams by Python Lee Jackson. Who was the guest lead vocalist? It was Rod Stewart. Of course it was. Number 8, I Can Dream by Dan Hartman. What was the movie that song came from? It was The Streets on Fire. Number 9, Life Could Be a Dream by the originally titled Shaboom by the Crew Cuts. Name the Crew Cuts. Well, it was Rudy McGray, baritone, John Perkins, lead singer, Ray Perkin, bass, John's brother, and Pat Barrett, tenor. Number 10, Dream On by Aerosmith. Who's the lead singer? Steve Tyler. And last but not least, Tom Petty's middle name is Earl. 3 great records to put your feet up with. Just for you, Alan Price, Rock Me Gently, Andy Kim, and Eternal Flame, the Bangles. So we've got 3 great records to put your feet up with. And as usual, don't put your feet down until the last one's played. If anyone dares to disturb you, tell them you're having your afternoon delight tea break. Mal Wayne has spoken and told me I can. And I will deal with whatever it is after me break. Enjoy your break, everyone.

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I'll take whatever life can give just for you.

0: Three records for tea, just for you, Alan Price, Rock Me Gently, Andy Kim, Eternal Flame, The Bangles. Tea break is officially over now, and you can put your feet down, and you know what they say.
1: What keeps my whistle wet? It's a cup of tea, old bed, oh, I couldn't live without tea.
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0: And today it's the brand new Heavies, our English band formed in 1985, consisting of Simon Bartholomew, Andrew Levy, Jan Kitchener, and after the addition of Nee Dee Devonport in 1990, the group experienced mainstream success and pioneered a new genre called acid jazz. First one I've got for you is Don't Let It Go to Your Head.

That's the brand new heavies, and Don't Let It Go To Your Head, charting at the top 25. Breakthrough success came with their release of their third album, Brother and Sister, in April 1994, which peaked at number 4 on the UK Albums Chart and became certified platinum by the British phonographic industry, BPI. The album led singles to Dream On A Dreamer, charted at top 20 in 7 different countries, including peaking at number 15 on the UK Singles Chart. Davenport departed from the group and was replaced by the American singer-songwriter Siddharth Garrett. The group released their fourth studio album, Shelter, in April 1997 to commercial success and achieved another certified platinum album by the British phonographic industry, BBI. Garrett departed from the group in 1998 and was replaced by Carlene Anderson. The last one I've got for you is the brand new heavies with Midnight at the Oasis.

0: That's the Brand New Heavies, and of course Midnight the Oasis. Well, the Brand New Heavies have sold over 2.5 million records worldwide, regarded as one of the leading bands in the genre of acid jazz. We'll put them away now, bring another rack next time.
1: Sweet dreams, dear.
0: How'd you get on with Guess the Track? You got on all right? We'll find out after this.
2: I gotta tell you about the station I adore. They're always playing all the hits, and what is more, they're on in stereo, so when you listen, there's nothing missing. Just thought I'd tell you that. You gotta listen if you wanna hear a sound that's better than the other stations around. It's got me raving. I'm always craving the support.

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1: The station that fits snugly into your ear.
0: It's Guess the Track. Now, are you sure it wasn't hard or too obscure? Here comes the answer, loud and clear. If you've got it, you can cheer.
2: Oh, somebody told me it was Men at Work Down Under. Very easy one today, Mel. They said from Joyce, Joan, Jill, Graham, Terry, Robert and Roberta. All getting it correct. How did you get it on at home? Hopefully you got it well, but this is how I got it in the studio.

0: It's Men at Work and Down Under. How did you get on?
1: Did you guess the track? Is it a pat on the back or Try Again, Jack?
0: We're going to look at the lost theme for Martin after this.
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1: Mel Way.
0: Martin said this particular one has 3 stars and it was a brilliant series. What are we talking about?
1: From a TV show gone by, it's Lost Theme. But what is it?
0: Today is The Name of the Game. It's an American television series starring Tony Francesco, Gene Barry and Robert Stack, which aired from 1968 to 1971 on NBC, totaling 76 episodes of 90 minutes each. The show was a real series setting a stage for The Bold Ones and the NBC's mystery movies in the 1970s. The programme had the largest budget of all television series at the time. The pilot, the series was based on the 1966 television movie Fame is the Name of the Game, which was directed by Stuart Rosenberg and starred Tony Francesco. The Name of the Game rotated amongst the 3 characters worked at the Howard Publications, a large magazine publishing company. Jeff Dillon, that's Francesca, crusading reporter with the People magazine, not to be confused with the real-life periodic that debuted in 1974. Glenn Howard, Gene Barry, taking over from George McCready, who had originated in the role in the earlier film. The sophisticated, well-connected publisher, Daniel Dan Farrell, Robert Stack, the editor of Crime magazine, then the newcomer Susan St. James, as Peggy Maxwell, served as a researcher assistant to each of the leading characters for nearly half of the episodes, providing for some continuity. And of course, this is the one. Enjoy this one, Martin.

0: Name of the game, composed by Dave Grushin. Now, if you want to get your lost theme, this is how you can.
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0: And we will do the rest and get it organised for you. And we're looking at the clock on the wall. It tells me it's exactly time for the best is going down. Let's see what great records they got for us today.

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0: Hey Mel, it's the end of the show. Time to pack up and go.
1: Time to slide away for another day. Where is that time gone? Don't forget you can catch me tomorrow. The fun starts at 1. I'll be knocking on your door till 4. And
2: love you, hug you, squeeze you.
3: You bet!
1: So whatever you're doing tonight, hopefully it'll be a cool one. Enjoy, take care. And I'll see you tomorrow. Don't be late.

0: gets going then. And that brings us to the end of another fantastic show. Remember, all the respective stations will drive you home safely. And you can catch up on any missed moments by checking out our Mixcloud page, where all the shows are uploaded just 15 minutes after we go off air. 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We're here for you Monday to Friday, and we want to hear from you on our request line that is open on 020 80 80 0828. Call in to say hi or leave a song dedication for tomorrow. Make sure to like our Facebook page, Mal Wayne in the Afternoon, to stay updated on all the fun we're having. Remember, the fun starts at 1 and I'll knock on your door till 4. We truly appreciate you tuning in today, and we can't wait for you to do it all over again tomorrow. But for now, take care and keep those good vibes rolling. We'll see you soon.
1: Bye. Goodbye. Goodbye. Goodbye. Goodbye. Goodbye. Goodbye. Goodbye.
2: On Feature Story News in London, I'm Simon Gaitan. At least 16 pupils have been killed in a fire at a boarding school in Kenya. Dozens more were injured in the blaze, according to the Education Ministry. The fire broke out at the girls' school overnight on Thursday while pupils were asleep. The US has targeted a military site in the Iranian city of Bandar Abbas with new airstrikes. 4 Iranian attack drones were also shot down, which were a threat in the Strait of Hormuz area, according to American officials. Iranian armed forces say they have targeted an American airbase in response. Former official at the US State Department, Joanne Held Cummings, says progress towards a peace deal between Washington and Tehran is unclear.
3: What we're seeing now is that different people, different groups are passing around possible wording. And if something is put forward, it can be a deliberate, we're just going to see what reactions are to this, or a particular news outlet may think that they have a scoop on something important. But I don't think that any of these are actually indicative of what an agreement is going to be.
2: Asian markets are down on Thursday amid mixed signals from the ongoing Iran-US negotiations. Japan's Nikkei 225 fell over 1% in early afternoon trade, while South Korea's Kospi plunged more than 2.8%. Rebecca Bunden reports.
4: Asian shares faltered on Thursday as investors turned cautious, with news of the US carrying out fresh military strikes in Iran overnight. This comes as negotiations continue to try to end the conflict. Oil prices rose amid these conflicting signals over the talks and after President Donald Trump dismissed an Iranian report of a deal to restore traffic through the Strait of Hormuz. Bourses across Asia fell, with the Nikkei and Kospi slumping, while the Shanghai Composite Index was down over 0.1% by late morning there. Stock markets in India were closed on Thursday on account of the Eid holiday. Rebecca Bunzin, Mumbai.
2: The European Union is set to deploy more extensive trade defences as it looks to protect key industries from Chinese imports. European commissioners are convening on Friday to discuss the risks posed by China's trade policies. William Denslow reports from Brussels.
5: The EU's industry commissioner, Stéphane Séjourné, says China poses an existential threat to industries, including metals, clean technology and chemicals. Faced by what the EU deems as unfair competition, the Commission's working on safeguard clauses that will involve quotas on imports with tariffs imposed when those limits are reached. Séjourné says this isn't a break with China, but a rebalancing. Beijing's described the move as trade protectionism. William Denslow, Brussels.
2: From Bureaus Worldwide, this is FSN.
6: With FSN Spotlight, I'm Simon Marks, hearing once again today from Tom Fletcher, the United Nations top humanitarian aid official, who is charged with the extraordinarily complicated task of trying to bring sufficient assistance to Gaza. Yesterday, we heard about the ups and downs of being allowed by the Israelis to bring urgently needed materials into the territory. There have been some gains in recent weeks, but also still some significant roadblocks. But Mr. Fletcher is also charged with overseeing how to deal with all the rubble and unexploded ordnance left after the Israelis laid waste to Gaza.
7: While I was there, I was seeing the scale of that job, because you're clearing out lots of dead bodies from the rubble and away from the roads, but you're also then trying to clear the unexploded ordnance from underneath those buildings. And people are going back and putting their tents on the rubble. And so we're getting lots of injuries as a result of that. We haven't moved properly to that phase two, where we can really talk about even early recovery, as we call it in the business, or and proper reconstruction. Yeah. And we hear a lot of talk about Rivieras and so on. You know, Gaza, let me be absolutely clear, is not a Riviera right now.
6: He says the Trump administration deserves credit for increasingly assisting the United Nations as it goes about its work in Gaza, which is not something you often hear about from Washington. But on the ground, some kind of working relationship does appear to be advancing. With FSN Spotlight, I'm Simon Marks.
2: To recap the top stories, at least 16 pupils have been killed in a fire at a boarding school in Kenya. The US has targeted an Iranian military site with new airstrikes. Iran says they have attacked an American airbase in response. Markets are down on Thursday following the renewed attacks and amid mixed signals from the ongoing Iran-US negotiations. And the EU is set to deploy more extensive trade defences as it looks to protect key industries from Chinese imports. That's the latest feature story news. Simon Gaitan reporting.

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1: Hey man, you sure you want to hear this man? You sure about that man? All right.
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0: From Feature Story News in London, I'm Simon Gaitan. At least 16 pupils have been killed in a fire at a boarding school in Kenya. Dozens more were injured in the blaze, according to the Education Ministry. The fire broke out at the girls' school overnight on Thursday while pupils were asleep. The US has targeted a military site in the Iranian city of Bandar Abbas with new airstrikes. 4 Iranian attack drones were also shot down, which were a threat in the Strait of Hormuz area, according to American officials. Iranian armed forces say they have targeted an American airbase in response. Former official at the US State Department, Joanne Held Cummings, says progress towards a peace deal between Washington and Tehran is unclear.
1: What we're seeing now is that different people, different groups are passing around possible wording. And if something is put forward, it can be a deliberate, we're just going to see what reactions are to this, or a particular news outlet may think that they have a scoop on something important. But I don't think that any of these are actually indicative of what an agreement is going to be.
0: Asian markets are down on Thursday amid mixed signals from the ongoing Iran-US negotiations. Japan's Nikkei 225 fell over 1% in early afternoon trade, while South Korea's Kospi plunged more than 2.8%. Rebecca Bunden reports.
2: Asian shares faltered on Thursday as investors turned cautious, with news of the US carrying out fresh military strikes in Iran overnight. This comes as negotiations continue to try to end the conflict. Oil prices rose amid these conflicting signals over the talks and after President Donald Trump dismissed an Iranian report of a deal to restore traffic through the Strait of Hormuz. Bourses across Asia fell, with the Nikkei and Kospi slumping, while the Shanghai Composite Index was down over 0.1% by late morning there. Stock markets in India were closed on Thursday on account of the Eid holiday. Rebecca Bunden, Mumbai.
0: The European Union is set to deploy more extensive trade defences as it looks to protect key industries from Chinese imports. European commissioners are convening on Friday to discuss the risks posed by China's trade policies. William Denslow reports from Brussels.
3: The EU's industry commissioner, Stéphane Séjourné, says China poses an existential threat to industries, including metals, clean technology and chemicals. Faced by what the EU deems as unfair competition, the Commission's working on safeguard clauses that will involve quotas on imports with tariffs imposed when those limits are reached. Séjourné says this isn't a break with China, but a rebalancing. Beijing's described the move as trade protectionism. William Denslow, Brussels.
0: From Bureaus Worldwide, this is FSN.
4: With FSN Spotlight, I'm Simon Marks, hearing once again today from Tom Fletcher, the United Nations top humanitarian aid official, who is charged with the extraordinarily complicated task of trying to bring sufficient assistance to Gaza. Yesterday, we heard about the ups and downs of being allowed by the Israelis to bring urgently needed materials into the territory. There have been some gains in recent weeks, but also still some significant roadblocks. But Mr. Fletcher is also charged with overseeing how to deal with all the rubble and unexploded ordnance left after the Israelis laid waste to Gaza.
5: While I was there, I was seeing the scale of that job, because you're clearing out lots of dead bodies from the rubble and away from the roads, but you're also then trying to clear the unexploded ordnance from underneath those buildings. And people are going back and putting their tents on the rubble. And so we're getting lots of injuries as a result of that. We haven't moved properly to that phase two, where we can really talk about even early recovery, as we call it in the business, and proper reconstruction. Yeah. And we hear a lot of talk about Rivieras and so on. You know, Gaza, let me be absolutely clear, is not a Riviera right now.
4: He says the Trump administration deserves credit for increasingly assisting the United Nations as it goes about its work in Gaza, which is not something you often hear about from Washington. But on the ground, some kind of working relationship does appear to be advancing. With FSN Spotlight, I'm Simon Marks.
0: To recap the top stories, at least 16 pupils have been killed in a fire at a boarding school in Kenya. The US has targeted an Iranian military site with new airstrikes. Iran says they have attacked an American airbase in response. Markets are down on Thursday following the renewed attacks and amid mixed signals from the ongoing Iran-US negotiations. And the EU is set to deploy more extensive trade defences as it looks to protect key industries from Chinese imports. That's the latest feature story news. Simon Gaitan reporting.
6: Dr.

0: From Feature Story News in London, I'm Simon Gaitan. At least 16 pupils have been killed in a fire at a boarding school in Kenya. Dozens more were injured in the blaze, according to the Education Ministry. The fire broke out at the girls' school overnight on Thursday while pupils were asleep. The US has targeted a military site in the Iranian city of Bandar Abbas with new airstrikes. 4 Iranian attack drones were also shot down, which were a threat in the Strait of Hormuz area, according to American officials. Iranian armed forces say they have targeted an American airbase in response. Former official at the US State Department, Joanne Held Cummings, says progress towards a peace deal between Washington and Tehran is unclear.
1: What we're seeing now is that different people, different groups are passing around possible wording. And if something is put forward, it can be a deliberate, we're just going to see what reactions are to this, or a particular news outlet may think that they have a scoop on something important. But I don't think that any of these are actually indicative of what an agreement is going to be.
0: Asian markets are down on Thursday amid mixed signals from the ongoing Iran-US negotiations. Japan's Nikkei 225 fell over 1% in early afternoon trade, while South Korea's Kospi plunged more than 2.8%. Rebecca Bunden reports.
2: Asian shares faltered on Thursday as investors turned cautious, with news of the US carrying out fresh military strikes in Iran overnight. This comes as negotiations continue to try to end the conflict. Oil prices rose amid these conflicting signals over the talks and after President Donald Trump dismissed an Iranian report of a deal to restore traffic through the Strait of Hormuz. Bourses across Asia fell, with the Nikkei and Kospi slumping, while the Shanghai Composite Index was down over 0.1% by late morning there. Stock markets in India were closed on Thursday on account of the Eid holiday. Rebecca Bunzin, Mumbai.
0: The European Union is set to deploy more extensive trade defences as it looks to protect key industries from Chinese imports. European commissioners are convening on Friday to discuss the risks posed by China's trade policies. William Denslow reports from Brussels.
3: The EU's industry commissioner, Stéphane Séjourné, says China poses an existential threat to industries, including metals, clean technology and chemicals. Faced by what the EU deems as unfair competition, the Commission's working on safeguard clauses that will involve quotas on imports with tariffs imposed when those limits are reached. Séjourné says this isn't a break with China, but a rebalancing. Beijing's described the move as trade protectionism. William Denslow, Brussels.
0: From Bureaus Worldwide, this is FSN.
4: With FSN Spotlight, I'm Simon Marks, hearing once again today from Tom Fletcher, the United Nations top humanitarian aid official, who is charged with the extraordinarily complicated task of trying to bring sufficient assistance to Gaza. Yesterday, we heard about the ups and downs of being allowed by the Israelis to bring urgently needed materials into the territory. There have been some gains in recent weeks, but also still some significant roadblocks. But Mr. Fletcher is also charged with overseeing how to deal with all the rubble and unexploded ordnance left after the Israelis laid waste to Gaza.
5: While I was there, I was seeing the scale of that job, because you're clearing out lots of dead bodies from the rubble and away from the roads, but you're also then trying to clear the unexploded ordnance from underneath those buildings. And people are going back and putting their tents on the rubble. And so we're getting lots of injuries as a result of that. We haven't moved properly to that phase two, where we can really talk about even early recovery, as we call it in the business, and proper reconstruction. Yeah. And we hear a lot of talk about Rivieras and so on. You know, Gaza, let me be absolutely clear, is not a Riviera right now.
4: He says the Trump administration deserves credit for increasingly assisting the United Nations as it goes about its work in Gaza, which is not something you often hear about from Washington. But on the ground, some kind of working relationship does appear to be advancing. With FSN Spotlight, I'm Simon Marks.
0: To recap the top stories, at least 16 pupils have been killed in a fire at a boarding school in Kenya. The US has targeted an Iranian military site with new airstrikes. Iran says they have attacked an American airbase in response. Markets are down on Thursday following the renewed attacks and amid mixed signals from the ongoing Iran-US negotiations. And the EU is set to deploy more extensive trade defences as it looks to protect key industries from Chinese imports. That's the latest feature story news. Simon Gaitan reporting.

That was a special request from Deborah, who phoned in for a couple of her friends who, get this, are stuck in an elevator in their office building. Hope you girls get out soon, because believe me, you're not the only ones in a jam. It's a mess out there on I-75. Exit 14B is closed off completely because of a stalled car. And the weather's not cooperating with us either. Things are still hot out there, with the temperature currently 96 degrees with 80% humidity. More weather and traffic updates later. Meanwhile, let's go back live for more of our exclusive broadcast of Babyface.

La Coco. Now it's time to sit back, relax, and enjoy more of Babyface and the LA Review.

0: From Feature Story News in London, I'm Simon Gaitan. At least 16 pupils have been killed in a fire at a boarding school in Kenya. Dozens more were injured in the blaze, according to the Education Ministry. The fire broke out at the girls' school overnight on Thursday while pupils were asleep. The US has targeted a military site in the Iranian city of Bandar Abbas with new airstrikes. 4 Iranian attack drones were also shot down, which were a threat in the Strait of Hormuz area, according to American officials. Iranian armed forces say they have targeted an American airbase in response. Former official at the US State Department, Joanne Held Cummings, says progress towards a peace deal between Washington and Tehran is unclear.
1: What we're seeing now is that different people, different groups are passing around possible wording. And if something is put forward, it can be a deliberate, we're just going to see what reactions are to this, or a particular news outlet may think that they have a scoop on something important. But I don't think that any of these are actually indicative of what an agreement is going to be.
0: Asian markets are down on Thursday amid mixed signals from the ongoing Iran-US negotiations. Japan's Nikkei 225 fell over 1% in early afternoon trade, while South Korea's Kospi plunged more than 2.8%. Rebecca Bunden reports.
2: Asian shares faltered on Thursday as investors turned cautious, with news of the US carrying out fresh military strikes in Iran overnight. This comes as negotiations continue to try to end the conflict. Oil prices rose amid these conflicting signals over the talks and after President Donald Trump dismissed an Iranian report of a deal to restore traffic through the Strait of Hormuz. Bourses across Asia fell, with the Nikkei and Kospi slumping, while the Shanghai Composite Index was down over 0.1% by late morning there. Stock markets in India were closed on Thursday on account of the Eid holiday. Rebecca Bunzin, Mumbai.
0: The European Union is set to deploy more extensive trade defences as it looks to protect key industries from Chinese imports. European commissioners are convening on Friday to discuss the risks posed by China's trade policies. William Denslow reports from Brussels.
3: The EU's industry commissioner, Stéphane Séjourné, says China poses an existential threat to industries, including metals, clean technology and chemicals. Faced by what the EU deems as unfair competition, the Commission's working on safeguard clauses that will involve quotas on imports with tariffs imposed when those limits are reached. Séjourné says this isn't a break with China, but a rebalancing. Beijing's described the move as trade protectionism. William Denslow, Brussels.
0: From Bureaus Worldwide, this is FSN.
4: With FSN Spotlight, I'm Simon Marks, hearing once again today from Tom Fletcher, the United Nations top humanitarian aid official, who is charged with the extraordinarily complicated task of trying to bring sufficient assistance to Gaza. Yesterday, we heard about the ups and downs of being allowed by the Israelis to bring urgently needed materials into the territory. There have been some gains in recent weeks, but also still some significant roadblocks. But Mr. Fletcher is also charged with overseeing how to deal with all the rubble and unexploded ordnance left after the Israelis laid waste to Gaza.
5: While I was there, I was seeing the scale of that job, because you're clearing out lots of dead bodies from the rubble and away from the roads, but you're also then trying to clear the unexploded ordnance from underneath those buildings. And people are going back and putting their tents on the rubble. And so we're getting lots of injuries as a result of that. We haven't moved properly to that phase two, where we can really talk about even early recovery, as we call it in the business, and proper reconstruction. Yeah. And we hear a lot of talk about Rivieras and so on. You know, Gaza, let me be absolutely clear, is not a Riviera right now.
4: He says the Trump administration deserves credit for increasingly assisting the United Nations as it goes about its work in Gaza, which is not something you often hear about from Washington. But on the ground, some kind of working relationship does appear to be advancing. With FSN Spotlight, I'm Simon Marks.
0: To recap the top stories, at least 16 pupils have been killed in a fire at a boarding school in Kenya. The US has targeted an Iranian military site with new airstrikes. Iran says they have attacked an American airbase in response. Markets are down on Thursday following the renewed attacks and amid mixed signals from the ongoing Iran-US negotiations. And the EU is set to deploy more extensive trade defences as it looks to protect key industries from Chinese imports. That's the latest feature story news. Simon Gaitan reporting.
6: Froggy judges! Froggy judges! Froggy judges!

Yeah.

0: Earth to Mars lander report status, please.
1: Mars lander here. Gravity device status effective. Oxygen status 98%.
0: Any sign of habitation?
1: Not so much as a... Whoa there, horsey. What the?
0: Cute. What is it?
1: Oh, it's cute, all right. It couldn't be...
0: Mars lander, what's happening up there?

0: before you go, there's something I want you to have.
1: Oh, it's beautiful. But wait a minute, isn't this...
0: Yeah, yes it is.
1: But I thought the old lady dropped it into the ocean in the air.
0: Well, baby, I went down and got it for you.

0: From Feature Story News in San Francisco, I'm Ira Spitzer. The U.S. and Iran have reached an agreement to extend the ceasefire and open nuclear talks, according to the American news outlet Axios. However, U.S. President Trump reportedly still needs to agree to the plan. FSN's Nick Harper reports from Washington.
1: According to Axios, both sides have reached an agreement, but it still needs sign-off from the U.S. President Donald Trump. That agreement would see a 60-day period during which the ceasefire would be extended and negotiations on some of the most difficult issues would begin in earnest. During that 60 days, shipping in the Strait of Hormuz would be unrestricted and Iran would have to remove the mines within the first month. And in return, the US naval blockade against Iranian ports would be lifted gradually. Both sides would spend the 60 days discussing Iran's nuclear program, what happens to its enriched uranium, and how the US can provide sanctions relief and unfreeze Iranian funds. I'm Nick Harper in Washington.
0: The US Justice Department has opened an investigation into E. Jean Carroll, the writer who successfully sued President Trump for sexual abuse and defamation. The probe centers on whether Carroll lied under oath about who was paying her legal bills. Carroll accused Trump of sexually assaulting her in a New York department store dressing room in the 1990s, allegations Trump has denied, saying he's never met her. Federal juries sided with Carroll in two civil cases, awarding her a combined $88 million. Now the DOJ is looking at a 2022 deposition in which the 82-year-old author said no one was covering her legal fees. Court records later showed LinkedIn co-founder Reid Hoffman, a Trump critic, had helped fund some of those costs. Federal prosecutors are examining whether that discrepancy amounts to perjury. The probe is the latest in a series of Justice Department inquiries targeting the president's opponents. The European Union is set to deploy more extensive trade defenses as it looks to protect key industries from Chinese imports. European commissioners are convening on Friday to discuss the risks posed by China's trade policies. FSN's William Denzelow reports from Brussels.
2: The EU's industry commissioner, Stéphane Séjourné, says China poses an existential threat to industries, including metals, clean technology, and chemicals. Faced by what the EU deems as unfair competition, the Commission's working on safeguard clauses that will involve quotas on imports with tariffs imposed when those limits are reached. Séjourné says this isn't a break with China, but a rebalancing. Beijing's described the move as trade protectionism. William Denslow, Brussels.
0: From Bureaus Worldwide, this is FSN.
3: With FSN Spotlight, I'm Simon Marks, hearing once again today from Tom Fletcher, the United Nations top humanitarian aid official, who is charged with the extraordinarily complicated task of trying to bring sufficient assistance to Gaza. Yesterday, we heard about the ups and downs of being allowed by the Israelis to bring urgently needed materials into the territory. There have been some gains in recent weeks, but also still some significant roadblocks. But Mr. Fletcher is also charged with overseeing how to deal with all the rubble and unexploded ordnance left after the Israelis laid waste to Gaza.
4: While I was there, I was seeing the scale of that job, because you're clearing out lots of dead bodies from the rubble and away from the roads, but you're also then trying to clear the unexploded ordnance from underneath those buildings. And people are going back and putting their tents on the rubble. And so we're getting lots of injuries as a result of that. We haven't moved properly to that phase two, where we can really talk about even early recovery, as we call it in the business, and proper reconstruction. Yeah. And we hear a lot of talk about Rivieras and so on. You know, Gaza, let me be absolutely clear, is not a Riviera right now.
3: He says the Trump administration deserves credit for increasingly assisting the United Nations as it goes about its work in Gaza, which is not something you often hear about from Washington. But on the ground, some kind of working relationship does appear to be advancing. With FSN Spotlight, I'm Simon Marks.
0: The main news again. The U.S. and Iran reportedly reach an agreement to extend the ceasefire and open nuclear talks. The U.S. Justice Department has opened an investigation into E. Jean Carroll, the writer who successfully sued President Trump for sexual abuse and defamation. And the EU is set to deploy trade defenses as it looks to protect key industries from Chinese imports. That is the latest Feature Story News. Ira Spitzer reporting.

0: From Feature Story News in San Francisco, I'm Ira Spitzer. The U.S. and Iran have reached an agreement to extend the ceasefire and open nuclear talks, according to the American news outlet Axios. However, U.S. President Trump reportedly still needs to agree to the plan. FSN's Nick Harper reports from Washington.
1: According to Axios, both sides have reached an agreement, but it still needs sign-off from the U.S. President Donald Trump. That agreement would see a 60-day period during which the ceasefire would be extended and negotiations on some of the most difficult issues would begin in earnest. During that 60 days, shipping in the Strait of Hormuz would be unrestricted and Iran would have to remove the mines within the first month. And in return, the US naval blockade against Iranian ports would be lifted gradually. Both sides would spend the 60 days discussing Iran's nuclear program, what happens to its enriched uranium, and how the US can provide sanctions relief and unfreeze Iranian funds. I'm Nick Harper in Washington.
0: The U.S. Justice Department has opened an investigation into E. Jean Carroll, the writer who successfully sued President Trump for sexual abuse and defamation. The probe centers on whether Carroll lied under oath about who was paying her legal bills. Carroll accused Trump of sexually assaulting her in a New York department store dressing room in the 1990s, allegations Trump has denied, saying he's never met her. Federal juries sided with Carroll in two civil cases, awarding her a combined $88 million. Now the DOJ is looking at a 2022 deposition in which the 82-year-old author said no one was covering her legal fees. Court records later showed LinkedIn co-founder Reid Hoffman, a Trump critic, had helped fund some of those costs. Federal prosecutors are examining whether that discrepancy amounts to perjury. The probe is the latest in a series of Justice Department inquiries targeting the president's opponents. The European Union is set to deploy more extensive trade defenses as it looks to protect key industries from Chinese imports. European commissioners are convening on Friday to discuss the risks posed by China's trade policies. FSN's William Denzelow reports from Brussels.
2: The EU's industry commissioner, Stéphane Séjourné, says China poses an existential threat to industries, including metals, clean technology and chemicals. Faced by what the EU deems as unfair competition, the Commission's working on safeguard clauses that will involve quotas on imports with tariffs imposed when those limits are reached. Séjourné says this isn't a break with China, but a rebalancing. Beijing's described the move as trade protectionism. William Denslow, Brussels.
0: From Bureaus Worldwide, this is FSN.
3: With FSN Spotlight, I'm Simon Marks, hearing once again today from Tom Fletcher, the United Nations top humanitarian aid official, who is charged with the extraordinarily complicated task of trying to bring sufficient assistance to Gaza. Yesterday, we heard about the ups and downs of being allowed by the Israelis to bring urgently needed materials into the territory. There have been some gains in recent weeks, but also still some significant roadblocks. But Mr. Fletcher is also charged with overseeing how to deal with all the rubble and unexploded ordnance left after the Israelis laid waste to Gaza.
4: While I was there, I was seeing the scale of that job, because you're clearing out lots of dead bodies from the rubble and away from the roads, but you're also then trying to clear the unexploded ordnance from underneath those buildings. And people are going back and putting their tents on the rubble. And so we're getting lots of injuries as a result of that. We haven't moved properly to that phase two, where we can really talk about even early recovery, as we call it in the business, and proper reconstruction. Yeah. And we hear a lot of talk about Rivieras and so on. You know, Gaza, let me be absolutely clear, is not a Riviera right now.
3: He says the Trump administration deserves credit for increasingly assisting the United Nations as it goes about its work in Gaza, which is not something you often hear about from Washington. But on the ground, some kind of working relationship does appear to be advancing. With FSN Spotlight, I'm Simon Marks.
0: The main news again. The U.S. and Iran reportedly reach an agreement to extend the ceasefire and open nuclear talks. The U.S. Justice Department has opened an investigation into E. Jean Carroll, the writer who successfully sued President Trump for sexual abuse and defamation. And the EU is set to deploy trade defenses as it looks to protect key industries from Chinese imports. That is the latest Feature Story News. Ira Spitzer reporting.

0: From Feature Story News in San Francisco, I'm Ira Spitzer. The U.S. and Iran have reached an agreement to extend the ceasefire and open nuclear talks, according to the American news outlet Axios. However, U.S. President Trump reportedly still needs to agree to the plan. FSN's Nick Harper reports from Washington.
1: According to Axios, both sides have reached an agreement, but it still needs sign-off from the U.S. President Donald Trump. That agreement would see a 60-day period during which the ceasefire would be extended and negotiations on some of the most difficult issues would begin in earnest.

0: Thank you. Good night.
1: Playing the greatest oldies of all time. Like this.

0: From Feature Story News in San Francisco, I'm Ira Spitzer. The U.S. and Iran have reached an agreement to extend the ceasefire and open nuclear talks, according to the American news outlet Axios. However, U.S. President Trump reportedly still needs to agree to the plan. FSN's Nick Harper reports from Washington.
1: According to Axios, both sides have reached an agreement, but it still needs sign-off from the U.S. President Donald Trump. That agreement would see a 60-day period during which the ceasefire would be extended and negotiations on some of the most difficult issues would begin in earnest. During that 60 days, shipping in the Strait of Hormuz would be unrestricted and Iran would have to remove the mines within the first month. And in return, the US naval blockade against Iranian ports would be lifted gradually. Both sides would spend the 60 days discussing Iran's nuclear program, what happens to its enriched uranium, and how the US can provide sanctions relief and unfreeze Iranian funds. I'm Nick Harper in Washington.
0: The U.S. Justice Department has opened an investigation into E. Jean Carroll, the writer who successfully sued President Trump for sexual abuse and defamation. The probe centers on whether Carroll lied under oath about who was paying her legal bills. Carroll accused Trump of sexually assaulting her in a New York department store dressing room in the 1990s, allegations Trump has denied, saying he's never met her. Federal juries sided with Carroll in two civil cases, awarding her a combined $88 million. Now the DOJ is looking at a 2022 deposition in which the 82-year-old author said no one was covering her legal fees. Court records later showed LinkedIn co-founder Reid Hoffman, a Trump critic, had helped fund some of those costs. Federal prosecutors are examining whether that discrepancy amounts to perjury. The probe is the latest in a series of Justice Department inquiries targeting the president's opponents. The European Union is set to deploy more extensive trade defenses as it looks to protect key industries from Chinese imports. European commissioners are convening on Friday to discuss the risks posed by China's trade policies. FSN's William Denzelo reports from Brussels.
2: The EU's industry commissioner, Stéphane Séjourné, says China poses an existential threat to industries, including metals, clean technology, and chemicals. Faced by what the EU deems as unfair competition, the Commission's working on safeguard clauses that will involve quotas on imports with tariffs imposed when those limits are reached. Séjourné says this isn't a break with China, but a rebalancing. Beijing's described the move as trade protectionism. William Denslow, Brussels.
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3: With FSN Spotlight, I'm Simon Marks, hearing once again today from Tom Fletcher, the United Nations top humanitarian aid official, who is charged with the extraordinarily complicated task of trying to bring sufficient assistance to Gaza. Yesterday, we heard about the ups and downs of being allowed by the Israelis to bring urgently needed materials into the territory. There have been some gains in recent weeks, but also still some significant roadblocks. But Mr. Fletcher is also charged with overseeing how to deal with all the rubble and unexploded ordnance left after the Israelis laid waste to Gaza.
4: While I was there, I was seeing the scale of that job, because you're clearing out lots of dead bodies from the rubble and away from the roads, but you're also then trying to clear the unexploded ordnance from underneath those buildings. And people are going back and putting their tents on the rubble. And so we're getting lots of injuries as a result of that. We haven't moved properly to that phase 2, where we can really talk about even early recovery, as we call it in the business, and proper reconstruction. Yeah. And we hear a lot of talk about Rivieras and so on. You know, Gaza, let me be absolutely clear, is not a Riviera right now.
3: He says the Trump administration deserves credit for increasingly assisting the United Nations as it goes about its work in Gaza, which is not something you often hear about from Washington. But on the ground, some kind of working relationship does appear to be advancing. With FSN Spotlight, I'm Simon Marks.
0: The main news again. The U.S. and Iran reportedly reach an agreement to extend the ceasefire and open nuclear talks. The U.S. Justice Department has opened an investigation into E. Jean Carroll, the writer who successfully sued President Trump for sexual abuse and defamation. And the EU is set to deploy trade defenses as it looks to protect key industries from Chinese imports. That is the latest Feature Story News. Ira Spitzer reporting.

0: From Feature Story News in San Francisco, I'm Ira Spitzer. The U.S. and Iran have reached an agreement to extend the ceasefire and open nuclear talks, according to the American news outlet Axios. However, U.S. President Trump reportedly still needs to agree to the plan. FSN's Nick Harper reports from Washington.
1: According to Axios, both sides have reached an agreement, but it still needs sign-off from the U.S. President Donald Trump. That agreement would see a 60-day period during which the ceasefire would be extended and negotiations on some of the most difficult issues would begin in earnest. During that 60 days, shipping in the Strait of Hormuz would be unrestricted and Iran would have to remove the mines within the first month. And in return, the US naval blockade against Iranian ports would be lifted gradually. Both sides would spend the 60 days discussing Iran's nuclear program, what happens to its enriched uranium, and how the US can provide sanctions relief and unfreeze Iranian funds. I'm Nick Harper in Washington.
0: The US Justice Department has opened an investigation into E. Jean Carroll, the writer who successfully sued President Trump for sexual abuse and defamation. The probe centers on whether Carroll lied under oath about who was paying her legal bills. Carroll accused Trump of sexually assaulting her in a New York department store dressing room in the 1990s, allegations Trump has denied, saying he's never met her. Federal juries sided with Carroll in two civil cases, awarding her a combined $88 million. Now the DOJ is looking at a 2022 deposition in which the 82-year-old author said no one was covering her legal fees. Court records later showed LinkedIn co-founder Reid Hoffman, a Trump critic, had helped fund some of those costs. Federal prosecutors are examining whether that discrepancy amounts to perjury. The probe is the latest in a series of Justice Department inquiries targeting the president's opponents. The European Union is set to deploy more extensive trade defenses as it looks to protect key industries from Chinese imports. European commissioners are convening on Friday to discuss the risks posed by China's trade policies. FSN's William Denzolo reports from Brussels.
2: The EU's industry commissioner, Stéphane Séjourné, says China poses an existential threat to industries, including metals, clean technology and chemicals. Faced by what the EU deems as unfair competition, the Commission's working on safeguard clauses that will involve quotas on imports with tariffs imposed when those limits are reached. Séjourné says this isn't a break with China, but a rebalancing. Beijing's described the move as trade protectionism. William Denslow, Brussels.
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3: With FSN Spotlight, I'm Simon Marks, hearing once again today from Tom Fletcher, the United Nations top humanitarian aid official, who is charged with the extraordinarily complicated task of trying to bring sufficient assistance to Gaza. Yesterday, we heard about the ups and downs of being allowed by the Israelis to bring urgently needed materials into the territory. There have been some gains in recent weeks, but also still some significant roadblocks. But Mr. Fletcher is also charged with overseeing how to deal with all the rubble and unexploded ordnance left after the Israelis laid waste to Gaza.
4: While I was there, I was seeing the scale of that job, because you're clearing out lots of dead bodies from the rubble and away from the roads, but you're also then trying to clear the unexploded ordnance from underneath those buildings. And people are going back and putting their tents on the rubble. And so we're getting lots of injuries as a result of that. We haven't moved properly to that phase two, where we can really talk about even early recovery, as we call it in the business, and proper reconstruction. Yeah. And we hear a lot of talk about Rivieras and so on. You know, Gaza, let me be absolutely clear, is not a Riviera right now.
3: He says the Trump administration deserves credit for increasingly assisting the United Nations as it goes about its work in Gaza, which is not something you often hear about from Washington. But on the ground, some kind of working relationship does appear to be advancing. With FSN Spotlight, I'm Simon Marks.
0: The main news again. The U.S. and Iran reportedly reach an agreement to extend the ceasefire and open nuclear talks. The U.S. Justice Department has opened an investigation into E. Jean Carroll, the writer who successfully sued President Trump for sexual abuse and defamation. And the EU is set to deploy trade defenses as it looks to protect key industries from Chinese imports. That is the latest Feature Story News. Ira Spitzer reporting.

0: From Feature Story News in San Francisco, I'm Ira Spitzer. The U.S. and Iran have reached an agreement to extend the ceasefire and open nuclear talks, according to the American news outlet Axios. However, U.S. President Trump reportedly still needs to agree to the plan. FSN's Nick Harper reports from Washington.
1: According to Axios, both sides have reached an agreement, but it still needs sign-off from the U.S. President Donald Trump. That agreement would see a 60-day period during which the ceasefire would be extended and negotiations on some of the most difficult issues would begin in earnest. During that 60 days, shipping in the Strait of Hormuz would be unrestricted and Iran would have to remove the mines within the first month. And in return, the US naval blockade against Iranian ports would be lifted gradually. Both sides would spend the 60 days discussing Iran's nuclear program, what happens to its enriched uranium, and how the US can provide sanctions relief and unfreeze Iranian funds. I'm Nick Harper in Washington.
0: The US Justice Department has opened an investigation into E. Jean Carroll, the writer who successfully sued President Trump for sexual abuse and defamation. The probe centers on whether Carroll lied under oath about who was paying her legal bills. Carroll accused Trump of sexually assaulting her in a New York department store dressing room.